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3: Hello, Saskatoon.
2: Hello, and you will hear from Craig and Hank and Brennan. They're talking about TV, and Brennan is talking about a comic that he found on the wall that he really dug. So that's always fun to have those little discoveries.
3: For sure, and we're back with lots of comics after about a month of, you know, not talking about comics too much. Today we've got a lot.
2: We do. We've got six comics that we're going to try to get through, all of them, and a couple things that I want to put on your radar because they are comic related, and that is that Saturday, September 19th is Batman Day.
3: Okay.
2: So this is really important.
3: Is this the first annual Batman Day?
2: Oh, no. They've been having it like every year for years and years. It's always usually about the third Saturday in September. And they usually have like exclusive comics and exclusive covers and stuff like that. And Amazing Stories is no different. They're going to have a bunch of sales on and then also some exclusive stuff. So
3: that sounds like fun. Although I really feel like if anybody deserves to have like a night named after them instead of a day,
2: yeah,
3: it'd probably be Batman. Could we make it Batman Night?
2: Sure.
3: Yeah.
2: And then the following Saturday is Local Comic Shop Day.
3: Yeah.
2: So September 26th is celebrate your local shop. Go and get some comics. There's, again, exclusive releases, but Amazing Stories is doing it upright, and they are having a whole bunch of special guests come. There's going to be a sale on, but there's also going to be, like, Tom Grummett will be there and some pals that he's going to bring along from the Edmonton Expo, which is the previous Saturday.
3: Cool.
2: Plus our usual gamut of local creators will be there too. So mark your calendars. You're going to be busy. So September 19th and then September 26th, two Saturdays in a row there, which also fall during FEmphasis. So that's like a lot going on that you need to keep track of.
3: Yeah. More about that next week, right?
2: Yeah. Yeah. Well, it'll be on like on. Okay. Let's talk some comics. Let's
3: sure.
2: get into it.
3: Where to begin?
2: Did you like the best in this pile?
3: I think my favorite comic you brought home this week was probably Superman the Stranger.
2: Yeah, I think so too. So this is a really different take on it. It is written and the art is by Wes Craig. I really like Wes Craig. He was the artist who paired up with Rick Remender to do Deadly Class, which was a tremendous series. They made it into a TV show, which was actually not too bad. They filmed it in Vancouver, but it didn't last. And then he also created Kaya on his own, which is a nice storyline, and it's still ongoing.
3: Yeah, it's a sort of a 50s look.
2: Yeah.
3: And the art, I mean, you're up against a lot of great artists who have drawn Superman mm-hmm. in the past when you take on this job, but it doesn't look out of place.
2: Nope.
3: And I really like the way the form of the art matches with the writing and the storytelling style.
2: Yeah.
3: Because we're getting a pretty young, though adult, Clark Kent in this comic. So we're not spending any time with the origin story. We're already at the Daily Planet, and that's kind of where it picks up. And Superman's figuring out what he can do and who he can be and where his powers can be put to the best use. And then at the end, we get an intro to a burgeoning Lex Luthor as well.
2: Yeah, so it's really good. I like this. I was pleasantly surprised. I liked the look of it, so I thought, yeah, I'll take a flyer. I'm not usually a Superman fan, but I am going to sign up for this one because I really liked it.
3: We'll keep reading Superman the Stranger and maybe mention it to you again in the weeks to come.
2: Right. Good show. Okay, let's talk about another DC release that I liked, but had a little more trouble with.
3: Me too.
2: And that is Batman Bad Seeds Gotham Central. So this is, there's a lot going on here, and I didn't realize until after I read it that it wasn't the first release in this Bad Seeds arc.
3: Yeah, we got the third book first.
2: Yeah, so I was kind of like, what's going on? Like, there's a lot that I missed. but basically what it is, Poison Ivy is mayor, and there's this been this, like, the bloom, they're calling it, and it's, like, taking over the city, and it's, like, plant life that's destroying everything. So, you know, you've got Commissioner Gordon trying to save the day with his, you know, police, and that's what this particular issue focuses on. And I really like the style of the art. I thought that was good.
3: Yeah, super dark.
2: Yeah, it's Jacob Phillips, who I love, love, love, son of Sean Phillips.
3: Ah.
2: And he has been doing that Texas Blood for a few years, and a new Texas Blood miniseries is coming out. So if you haven't done that yet, you should put that on your pull list before it comes out. It's coming out in October. But he did the art for this, so I really, really like it. And yeah, it's like crossing over into a whole bunch of different storylines. Like, it started in Poison Ivy, and then there was a Bad Seeds that we missed. And then it's going to be in, like, Batman, Batgirl, Batman and Robin, Catwoman, Nightwing. Like, it's going to be all over the place until the end of October. So I don't know that I will, I don't think I will try to read all of that. Maybe I'll just wait until we get a Bad Seeds trade paperback.
3: Sure.
2: Where I can just read the whole thing at once.
3: Good to just let people know that it's out there, because you kind of had me at Poison Ivy as mayor of Gotham. Like, that's interesting.
2: Yeah, absolutely. Okay. Let's take a little break.
3: Sure.
2: We'll throw it over to the fellas, and then we will come back and talk about the other comics. As I said, Brennan's talking about a fun comic, and Craig and Hank are talking about May Day, and of course, the news about all the Emmys that are coming out. So take it away, fellas.
4: 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I'm one of your many Punch co-hosts, Craig Siliphant, and I'm joined by one of your other many Punch co-hosts, Hank Cruz. Hank, how's it going?
5: Mayday. Mayday, Craig. Mayday.
4: Mayday. We're going down.
5: Mayday, that's going down.
4: Of course,
5: Mayday. Apple gave me a bunch of money, Craig. They gave me a bunch of money. Mayday.
4: So that's a reference to Mayday, the new Apple film starring Kenneth Branagh and Ryan Reynolds, directed and written by John Francis Daley and Jonathan Goldstein, who are sort of quietly making a lot of really fun, kind of goofy, I would call them action comedies. John Francis Daley, if you don't know, was also like one of the main characters on Freaks and Geeks, and he's obviously found a bigger career lately in Hollywood behind the camera. I think he did that Dungeons and Dragons movie that was fairly popular a couple of years ago. He's got some other irons in the fire. This movie, it takes place in the 80s. It very much owes a debt to Top Gun on purpose. And it stars Ryan Reynolds as a fighter pilot who is downed behind enemy lines in Russia during the Cold War and sort of rescued by Kenneth Branagh, who is an ex-KGB agent that is not in hiding, but sort of gone off the grid, really, because he stopped believing in what he was doing. And so the object is to get him across the border to Finland before the Soviets catch up with him. So I would say, like, there's some actually fun action sequences in it. There's a sequence where right at the beginning where Reynolds ejects from his plane and, like, there's, you know, he's falling towards the ground and his parachute's starting to burn up because there's debris hitting it and stuff. That was actually, like, kind of nail-biting. Some fun action sequences otherwise. And then, of course, some, I thought the comedy was great. Like, there was just lots of, it was breezy. It didn't feel too forced. I'll say, obviously, if you hate Ryan Reynolds, you are going to hate this movie, because as with Deadpool or any other Ryan Reynolds movie, it's just Ryan Reynolds playing smug old Ryan Reynolds. I think we've talked about this before. I actually don't mind him at all. I find him funny. I can 100% understand if somebody would want to punch him in the face. So, you know, I think a lot of it hinges on that. If you hate Ryan Reynolds, you're going to hate this movie. If you like it, if you like him, you'll probably like it, because it's that sense of humor. And I would say Kenneth Branagh, like, kind of runs away with the show in a lot of ways. Now, I know that you and the kids got a chance to watch it too. Well, what did you guys think of it?
5: We, you know what? We thought it was really fun because we love Top Gun and the new Top Gun Maverick.
4: Yeah.
5: And the movie, like a, you know, it's like a buddy cop movie. And Kenneth kind of, I would say, almost stole the show from Ryan. Yeah, he was so good. I do enjoy when Ryan Reynolds is pulling a Ryan Reynolds and sarcastic and his funny little quips and everything.
4: Yeah.
5: So I would actually recommend everybody watch the movie. They had a big budget for it. I don't know what it was, but it looked really good. So
4: yeah, it does look really good. Money. And I would say, too, it's like, you know, it's probably a fairly forgettable popcorn flick. Ultimately, I doubt I'll return to it a lot, but I think it was enjoyable enough. I gave it like 4 stars on Letterboxd, 4 out of 5. It's on my best movies of the year list. I may be a little like further down the list, not so close to the top, but I had a really fun time watching it. And I thought the pacing of it was really good, too. Like it's not, it rarely gets boring, or I should say it never gets boring. It doesn't really spin its wheels. You know, lots of those movies can be paced poorly, especially when they make them too long. You know, movies like this now are usually like 2 hours and 15 minutes at least. This one was 1 hour 50, I think. So like probably just the right amount of time for an action comedy to let both of those things breathe, and didn't go on for too long. So I think that's a recommendation if you like that sort of action comedy vibe. Again, riffing heavily on Top Gun, but I feel like it was doing that winkingly, like it wasn't like.
5: Oh yeah, and like and Skydance was the studio when Skydance put out Top Gun Maverick and a few of the other shows too.
4: Yeah,
5: so it was. Yeah, you know what? I would give it. I haven't decided on a final number, but I actually it's creeping up in the 80s there. So
4: yeah,
5: like it's pretty good.
4: Yeah, 4 may have been a bit generous for me, but somewhere between 3.5 and 4. So I think.
5: But that's every once in a while, you got to be generous, Craig.
4: Sure.
5: You know,
4: I enjoyed it. It was a perfect watch for what I was doing that day, and it's great for what it was trying to be. So I think that's a ringing endorsement from both Hank and I on Mayday on Apple. Now we got about 5 minutes left here.
5: Okay.
4: Emmys are coming this week.
5: So the Emmys are coming up. They already dished out a bunch of them over 2 nights last week. And so DTF St. Louis won a bunch. I think Paradise got a couple. But the main categories, drama series, The Diplomat, The Gilded Age, A Knight of the Seven Kingdoms, Paradise, The Pit, Pluribus, Slow Horses, and Your Friends and Neighbors. Like, how do you choose out of that?
4: Yeah, there's a couple shows I haven't seen in there, but the ones that I have, I'm like, those are all like, I'm usually complaining about the Emmys because they're usually nominating a bunch of crappy shows like Big Bang Theory or something. But you're right, that's a pretty formidable list.
5: Because out of all of them, I would say Your Friends and Neighbors shouldn't be in there. There should be a couple other shows in there, but. Like all of these are amazing. I'm sure The Pit or Pluribus, possibly Paradise, those ones would be the front runners in this category. But even like I've got the ballot that's got the Rotten Tomatoes scores. So they're all between a 90 and a 99 critics, and all between like an 80. Lots of them are like 80s and stuff from the audience. So it's not like it's one of those where the critics gave it a 99 and the audience gave it a 20. But if I was picking the winner, I'd probably pick The Pit. Who I'd want to win? You know what? Pluribus was fantastic. Really like Pluribus. Diplomat was good too. Really like The Diplomat. Knight of the Seven Kingdoms. That surprised me. I really like that one.
4: That's a good one.
5: So lead actress in a drama series. Carrie Coon for The Gilded Age. Chase Infinity for The Testaments. Carrie Russell, Diplomat. Rhea Seehorn for Pluribus. And Zendaya for Euphoria. Well, we all know who's winning that, and it's Pluribus. It has to be.
4: Yeah, I mean, I think probably she was the best out of that list. There are some other great. Carrie Coon, I love. Zendaya was great in Euphoria, but I would also go with Rhea Seehorn. She's just she's amazing.
5: Like she has to. And lead actor, we've got Sterling K. Brown for Paradise, Gary Oldman, Slow Horses, Mark Ruffalo for Task, Rufus Sewell for Sewell, The Diplomat, and Noah Wiley for The Pit. Now, everybody's expecting that Noah Wiley's going to win, but you do enjoy a Gary Oldman, right?
4: Oh, man. I think, like, Noah Wiley's great on The Pit. He probably will win. You're probably right. And he deserves to win. But 100%, it would be Gary Oldman in Slow Horses. I mean, he is just amazing on that show. He's so great. It's such a great show. I've read a couple of the books, too. They're fun. But he captures that character so well. And I would say even beyond what that was on the page in the books that I read.
5: And like, honestly, like Mark Ruffalo, like Task was awesome.
4: Yeah, he's good in that too. But
5: Paradise was great. But yeah, I got a funny feeling that everybody loves the Noah Wiley right now. So
4: yeah.
5: And then I know we're running out of time, so we'll jump over to comedy series, which you know the Bear is going to be in, and people are going to be like, oh my God, it's not a comedy.
4: It's not a musical or a comedy.
5: Abbott Elementary, which has been ever since season 1. It's got a nomination. The Bear, Hacks, final season, one of my favorite shows of the year. Margo's Got Money Troubles. Nobody Wants This. Only Murders in the Building, Shrinking, and the big hit Widow's Bay. Right. So out of those ones, which one would you want to win?
4: I think Widow's Bay is a good

0: Debris from The Bear, Elle Fanning, Margo's Got Money Troubles. Then they gave Lisa Kudrow a nomination for The Comeback, and then Jean Smart for Hacks. We all know Jean Smart's going to get up there and accept the award. And then lead actor in the comedy, we've got Yahya from Wonder Man, Steve Carell for Rooster, Matthew Rhys for Widow's Bay, Jason Segel for Shrinking, and Martin Short, Only Murders in the Building. I feel like Matthew Rhys might take this one, but I don't
1: Yeah,
0: know.
1: Martin Short's great. I love him. He's great on the show, but Matthew Rhys, he continues to like, he's a guy that I was like, I don't understand this guy's appeal when I started watching The Americans and stuff, and just he has
0: Oh,
1: blown me away over the years.
0: he
1: Like,
0: is one of my favorite actors, everything
1: yeah,
0: he's in. And he's got two nominations this year for two different shows. So
1: he does
0: there
1: the
0: we go. But the
1: drama.
0: Emmys are going to be airing on Monday night with Mariska Hargitay as the host. And I know I'm going to put up my ballot beforehand online, so we'll see how I do. But this year, it appears in some of the categories, they actually got it right. So we'll see.
1: Nice. Good. All right. Well, we'll check that out. And that is this weekend. So Hank and I got to go here, but we'll throw back to Jody. Hank and Craig out.
0: Bye.
2: Hello, Punch listeners. It is Brennan here once again to help bring you the best of the nerdy news. That's right. Here at Punch Radio, we're not just here to entertain. We are here to educate. We are here to elucidate. We are here to enlighten, to help make you the smartest being in the room when it comes to fandom, collectum, comic dumb, and all the dumb things we like to talk about here on Punch Radio. Now, like I said last week, I have a stack of comics I'm trying to get through, and I want to make sure as I get through them, I give you some highlights. One of the things that I enjoy the most as a comic collector is when you go to the store and you find some random find that you never would have thought of, pick it up, bring it home, read it, and it was quite good. Now, growing up, that was something I think I did more often. I was more likely to take a chance on a title that I had never seen before, either based on the artwork, the story looked cool. If it was black and white, like, I'm not gonna lie, when I hit my, you know, my 90s comic collection, I got into Teenage Mutant Ninja Turtles. Suddenly, if it was black and white, there's probably a good chance that I would pick it up. It still had to have good art, though. I mean, that's the flip side. And I really think black and white done properly is actually harder than adding color. Artists out there, if you want to debate me on that, go ahead. But I think a black and white comic done really well can be dynamic in a way that color sometimes loses some nuance in the presentation of it. Please, colors, don't get mad at me. It's just my own observation. So a few weeks ago, I'm in my local comic book shop and I come across something I hadn't seen before. I like the cover. I pick it up. It's in black and white. I'm going to give it a shot. This is Love Bunny and Mr. Hell, the 25 years one shot. I didn't really know what it was. I gave it a quick flick. It's a thick book because it has a main story as well as some things in the back. But one, I like the title. There was Man Goat and Something Bunny that I liked a lot. So when I saw this, I'm like, ah, this looks like it's up my alley. Love Bunny and Mr. Hell is a reprint of a story that was originally released in 2001. A story and art by Tim Seeley. And it follows the adventures of Love Bunny, who is a non-superpowered heroine who's trying to find her place in the superhero world. She's a little ditzy, and someone actually calls her a ditz, which is why I'm going to use that term. A little bit clumsy, not the kind of person you would think would be a super heroine to begin with, okay? She gets a call to go to a house, and there's some monsters and things. She has to go to help defeat them, get them out of the house. There's a stereotypical, rugged police officer goes in who basically does nothing, and she does all the cleanup, gets rid of the bad guys. But at the end, there's a demon that she saves that was nice to her, and that is Mr. Hell. And at the end of the book, Love Bunny and Mr. Hell become friends, and I'm sure that's a team up that comes on, that comes later on. Why I like the one shot of the comic, the cover, remember when Marvel did that whole series that would have usually like a gray border and then a solid color background with a hero in the middle of it, and then around the border they had a whole bunch of heroes or villains? They did the same thing with this, so it reminded me of those Marvel comics that I liked. The artwork is really good.

0: good. For the most part, there's some figure proportions and things that are a little bit odd. The first two pages, we get like full body action sequences, which is cool. But in the second page, I don't know, all her toes look like they're the same size and they're the wrong feet. It's a little bit weird on that one. But I like the style. And after, like, when I was reading it, I'm like, man, this seems really familiar. I mean, it is 25 years old, so it has a little bit of that indie comic black and white vibe to it. And then I realized that Tim Seeley was the creator of Hack and Slash, which got picked up by Image Comics. Devil's Due was the original publisher, which I didn't even realize until I saw Hack Slash cover in the background here. If you like Hack Slash, this is the kind of story that you would like. It has a bit of a horror element, but it's not gory at all. It's not creepy. It's more of kind of like a classic, you know, there's spooky things happening, but it's not cringe-worthy, wrapped up in a fun comic of a, you know, a superhero with bunny ears and a squid with a cloak and a skull mask. It was really fun. I enjoyed it. Is this something I would buy a whole series of? I don't know. Probably not. But for one shot, it was enjoyable. And it was a good reminder that sometimes it's good to pick up that weird local comic that you see in your shop that might inspire you to read something new. There you go. This is Brennan saying, go pick up those random comics, and I'll talk to you soon, Saskatoon.
1: Okay, so more comics. So two that we'll just get out of the way right away, because we talked about them a couple of weeks ago when we had the ash can.
2: Yeah.
1: So Fort Psycho by Matt Kent. I think we actually read this Free Comic Book Day. Uh-huh. But the actual run is now out. And if you missed the first one, you can get your hands on a second printing. And it's like these spy guys who kind of saved the world but destroyed part of the world. You know, they're scapegoats. And so now they've been put into prison. But the prison is kind of a paradise. Yeah. So it's like they're kind of being rewarded undercover. But it turns out that maybe one of the bad guys is infiltrated them. So they have to figure that out.
2: And I smell some possible brainwashing happening in Fort Psycho. Yeah. But it's still early days. That's one that's worth looking into, especially for a Matt Kent fan.
1: Yeah, and he always has really complicated underpinnings in his storyline. So that should be good. And the art by Brian Hurt is good, so check that one out. The other one we talked about a few weeks ago was Crowbound, the new Jeff Lemire, Dustin Nguyen, and it is lovely, beautiful watercolor washes, really neat art style, and it's, you know, in a post-apocalyptic world, everybody has a role that they're supposed to fill in society, including the young good-looking girls get taken away, and a mother is trying to protect her daughter from, like, being discovered, basically, so she won't be taken away, but it looks like she's going to be taken away. So.
2: Yeah, which is going to give the mother character, our main character, a mission to try to accomplish in the future Crowbound. It's bleak. Mm-hmm. Don't dismiss it because it's post-apocalyptic. You could almost read this like a World War II comic, and most of the plot would still make sense.
1: Yeah, and it's a lovely-looking book.
2: It's a great-looking book.
1: So looking forward to seeing more of that story. Okay, Six of Us. So this is written by Tom King. So he's like a heavy hitter for DC. And art is by Gabriel Hernandez-Walta. And it is basically like Friends. So it's the story of these six people who were in this super humongous hit show together. And it kind of starts with like the funeral of one of them. And then how did they meet? And how did the show get going? And blah, blah, blah.
2: If you're a fan of Friends,
1: you will freaking love it.
2: This is something you should at least look at.
1: I don't like it. I get upset sometimes when I see up too much of it in social media because it's like everywhere. I don't understand the appeal of it. I think it's tripe garbage. So I really had a hard time, like, even just like, even though this is like sort of a homage parody or something.
2: Yeah.
1: I will not continue with this because like I could care less about anything's Friends related, fictional or not.
2: But a lot of people really love it. Six of Us might be something for them. It feels like a comic that could not exist without the TV show Friends.
1: Exactly.
2: And if you take a look at it, you'll see what we mean.
1: Okay. What I do want to spend some time on in our last few minutes is the one shot of Batman, Superman, Weird Al, World's Weirdest. So this is a one shot and it's really fun. It is written by Mark Waid and Tyrone Finch, and the art is by Dan Schoening and Fico Osio. Some weird magic stuff that's happening where the weirdness in the worlds is going away and everything's becoming dull and mundane, and they need a hero who seems to have powers to do that, and that's Weird Al.
2: Yeah, I was really surprised after I finished reading it to see that Weird Al didn't have anything to do with the creation of this comic other than allowing the licensing for his image to be used, because it feels really true to the Weird Al look and spirit and attitude. It's very kid friendly. It's got a little bit of a Mad Magazine feel to it. And so, yeah, for a Batman, Superman, Weird Al one shot, this gave you everything that you could want from it. Yeah. Very charming.
1: He is credited with vibes.
2: Right.
1: So he is involved. But pick that up, especially because it's got a Riley Rossmo cover, which is super, super rad.
2: Nice.
1: So, okay, that wraps up our show for another week. You know where to find us here every Friday at 6. And get your money ready to pledge starting next Friday for Emphasis. And in the meantime,

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3: 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And, of course, see good films at the Broadway Theater. And we'll even be taking a look at one of those later on in the program. But we're going to kick things off with Onslaught, which is the new Adam Wingard movie. He's previously done, like, Godzilla vs. Kong for big movies. He's done a lot of smaller stuff and indie stuff like The Guest and some of the VHS movies. Mm. And so this one is kind of a quasi... It's not a sequel, but it kind of exists in the same universe as The Guest, even though it's not a direct thing. But this one... our lead character is played by Adria Arjona, or Arjona, and she is a veteran of the army and is living in a trailer park. And we find out, you know, she has some trauma or whatever, and is separated from her partner. They have a daughter, and her ex shows up unannounced. And is like, I gotta leave your daughter with you. I know it's not your weekend or whatever, but you have to take her. I've got business. I've been trying to get a hold of you all morning. I haven't been able to reach you. And she's like, not having it, is mad at him for doing this or whatever. But she reluctantly is like, okay, yeah, of course. So, no other choice. Meanwhile, in kind of further down the way, there's a secret army base. And there's a top secret government experiment going on, I guess has been going on for a number of years, where there's an experiment going on that's run by Dan Stevens' character, Hans Kammler, this very kind of old, bald German guy that obviously, you know, is up to no good. And
2: they never are.
3: And he has an experiment going on, a scientific experiment where he's developing a super soldier. And so they have three test subjects that are kind of the cream of the crop, the baddest of the bad that mm-hmm. they've pulled from kind of injured soldiers or soldiers that were declared dead on in the war somehow, but obviously right. they've revived them and have turned them into these super soldiers. So they're supposedly unable to feel any pain, also will not obey any single commands unless they've destroyed all of the targets in the area. They'll keep kind of going and going and going and going.
2: Even by the people that supposedly control them?
3: Even by the people that could supposedly okay. control them, yeah. Like, there's no off switch.
2: Okay.
3: Once they're turned on, they're
2: completing that mission.
3: Yeah. Okay. And they can also, like, control their own heart rates, all this kind of stuff. So, yeah, the ultimate super soldier. With no conscience, just out there, killing machine. And so The test goes on. They have a bunch of other agents come in to the base to kind of be targets or, you know, go work in this operation to try and combat against them. They're kind of told, like, yes, there's going to be live rounds. You know, there's definitely going to be injuries, but that's all they're told. Mm-hmm. And so they're put in this kind of room. They unleash gas. They have gas masks, but of course the three super soldiers don't. They're told that they can hold their breath, and they're unleashed. So the program goes off, seems to go off without a hitch, but obviously, unbeknownst to the other people partaking in it, they are definitely not making it out of that training experiment. But something goes wrong in the thing, and all of the super soldiers kind of drop dead. But it seems they have other nefarious reasons for why they did that. And of course, they go rogue and escape out of the facility and take off into the night. And so
2: it's not good.
3: It's not good. So after this happens, there's this like Code Alpha that goes out, and the government gets involved and sends kind of these other top secret agents to try and contain what has happened and figure out what's going on, because this is something that's outside of their knowledge. Mm-hmm. In the meantime, obviously this group is closing in on the location that Adria's at with her daughter, and there's a couple other colorful characters of the trailer park. We have Reginald Johnson from the original Die Hard, who's kind of the old guard of the trailer park, and we have Eric Wareheim from Tim and Eric, who's like this kind of bumbling cop figure. And of course, it's them against now these three super soldiers who show up unannounced, and they have to survive the night. So it's a pretty simple setup. It's kind of like, you know, a little bit Universal Soldier-esque, but done in more of kind of a horror thriller way. It's definitely a lot, like there's a lot of action, but it's done in this kind of very dark, nighttime kind of vibe. It's riffing on a lot of things. It's also obviously stealing from a lot of stuff. Again, like I mentioned, Universal Soldier, you have a score that is very John Carpenter, like with that synth and that kind of thing. And it works for this movie. It's kind of a fun pastiche of genre elements and in other movies. So it's not the most original thing in the world, but it is a lot of fun. And I think it breezes by. There's some good action scenes. It's quite tense at times. It's not the smartest movie in the world, but I think for a popcorn action movie, it's quite entertaining and doesn't overstay its welcome.
2: Right. Just based on the setup, it doesn't sound like it was aiming for the smartest. It's just, it is that thing on paper where it's like three super soldiers that are almost like zombies. You can't stop them. That's a fun idea. It's all in the execution.
3: And I think this one kind of nails that execution. I think it's quite well directed. It's a very loud and bombastic movie, and that like the sound design and everything is kind of like front and center and in your face. And I think it's very tightly directed. I think this is kind of like Adam Wingard's stuff can kind of be a little sloppy, I find, at times, or a little bit, not necessarily less focused, but I felt like he's kind of hit his stride with this one. And just kind of, it has all of the pieces it needs and nothing more. Like all of the fat is kind of trimmed off this one.
2: Right. You'd mentioned earlier that some of his work was on the VHS series, which is an anthology series, right? So he's done in those ones. Was he contributing shorter films to that, or was he doing like kind of the overarching?
3: Him and because this is also written by Simon Barrett, who him and Adam Wingard have worked together basically since the beginning on their smaller projects. They've done some of the like short films within the VHS. I think they've worked on a couple of them, not just one of them, but I think some of the earlier entries. So they've been involved with that franchise, I think, kind of since the beginning. Have done some of the shorter pieces, and I think maybe have been involved in writing some of the wraparound stuff, but I can't remember.
2: So just when you mentioned that some of his stuff to you has felt a little scattered, was it even in like those small stories that it seemed a little too much?
3: Or? Yeah, because his stuff in those hasn't been my favorites of those franchises. I've always wanted to see what he's done next, but he's never blown me away. I think his stuff is entertaining, except for when he got involved in the Godzilla and the Kong movies. I thought those were rather boring and drab.
2: And those are the more like the recent, like 2018-ish
3: yes.
2: ones, stuff like that.
3: Yes. Yeah.
2: Like Skull Island.
3: Skull Island. Like, not, yeah. He did the...
2: But that series.
3: Yeah, that series and that series, yeah. But yeah, this one is quite fun for what it is. It's a good popcorn movie. I thought, yeah, everybody's having a good time in the movie. And yeah, it's a solid little popcorn thriller. So that is Onslaught. I don't know if it's playing much longer because turnouts hasn't been good, but...
2: Yeah, and I think it's been there for about a week and a half, 2 weeks.
3: Yeah, so but check it out if you get the chance because it's fun. And this one actually I thought was worth seeing on the big screen just for the sound design, the it just felt like a big screen movie. So Onslaught.
2: Right on. Well, I saw something on the small screen, specifically not on the big screen, and that is the newer, I was going to say new Netflix one, but it came out a couple weeks ago now, kind of end of August, and that is The Whisper Man, which is apparently based on a New York Times best-selling novel, which I've never heard of.
3: But I've never even heard of this movie.
2: I think, like, every novel is a New York Times bestseller. Yeah. So this one stars... Adam Scott's Michelle Monaghan and Robert De Niro. And then there's another name that pops up, but maybe I won't mention that because it's a bit of a surprise. Adam Scott is kind of sensibly our main character. Actually, we'll start with Michelle Monaghan's character. So in this sort of sleepy town, she is a detective who is investigating a sort of rash of disappearances of young boys about like 8 or 9 years old who have been going missing and then quite quickly showing up murdered. They're finding their bodies and they're quickly realizing that, oh, there's a sort of copycat serial killer going on here, because some 30 years in the past in this town, there was a serial killer who became known as the Whisper Man, and he would go to the windows of young boys' bedrooms and knock on the window and whisper to, like, hey, come to the window. I want to show you something, whatever. And essentially lure them out of the house and do what this new guy's doing, where he's killing these kids. And he's sort of leaving clues in a very, like, cinematic serial killer way, where, like, oh, he takes cassette tapes of, like, 80s bands and records interviews with the kids over them, and then leaves that with the or sends that into like the newspaper, whatever, and then it always ends with a very flash, like, oh, the you can tell the interview's over and terrible things are happening because some 80s hit starts playing, and like you're left to imagine the rest of it. But there's a copycat going on, so this is like a new thing, and they're like, okay, we're in trouble, because these killings happen quite quickly. It's not like over like a span of months or whatever. It's like if a kid goes missing on Monday, we're probably finding his body on the weekend, sort of thing. So Adam Scott's character, who grew up in this town in the past, we find out that his wife has recently passed away, and he's got an 8-year-old boy. He decides, you know what, I'm going to move back to the old town where all the kids went missing. But it's framed in the way of like, hey, we're going to kind of restart our life without my wife now, because like, I don't really know what to do. We're going to go back to like the town that I know, and we'll get a fresh start. And they're making the best of it, him and his son. They move into this new house, and actually there's an interesting element where on the drive there, where they're kind of discussing and kind of like giving us a lot of exposition about their situation, it's the two of them sitting in the front seat kind of talking about the situation, and in the back you see this young girl, and I remember having this thought, I was like, this is a really weird choice to like have this conversation go back and forth, and we can tell there's someone else in the car, but we don't spend any time with them. That's weird that we're just excluding this one character. Next scene kind of expands on that in when we get into their new house and they're exploring, and the way this young girl is following the son around, start to realize, oh, this is his imaginary friend. And so there's this kind of thing where maybe he's not processing the fact that he's lost his mother very well, and Adam Scott's kind of like, they can have very open conversations because like the kids had to mature quite a bit in this situation, but he's still like, buddy, I know like you're getting some comfort from having this imaginary friend, but it's like, you're going to have to get over that. And he talks about like this imaginary friend that he had when he was younger, to try to relate to him. It's like, I got over that. Don't worry about it. We're going to get you enrolled in this new school, whatever. Meanwhile, Michelle Monaghan's character is like, okay, because we have this copycat killer going on, I'm going to talk to the detective who 30 years ago caught the original guy. And that turns out to be Robert De Niro's character. And he basically says, like, listen, like, I'm very old and very tired. And he's doing that in his performance as well, where he's barely there. But he's basically saying, like, I can't help you. I wish you luck. But it's kind of like, I'm out of my element in this situation. But as luck would have it, we find out that Adam Scott is Robert De Niro's son.
3: Oh, okay.
2: So what ends up happening is Adam Scott's character, his son, who is the exact type that the serial killer is after, goes missing because they moved to Serial Killer Central. And he basically goes to his father, Robert De Niro, and says, like, I heard that the police are trying to get you involved. You have to help now, because they're estranged. He hasn't even met his grandson. He's like, but it's like, you're involved now because this is your grandson. I need your help. So he kind of reluctantly falls in. And then there's sort of, you know, like almost like hearkening back to like a Silence of the Lambs thing, where it's like, okay, we're going to go talk to like the original killer, that sort of thing. That's the cameo that's, obviously you could find it out online, but go in. If you're going to watch us, go in without knowing who it is, because it's a little fun seeing that. And then it's just them trying to like figure out the situation about who potentially is
3: the copycat.
2: Is the copycat, who's motivated to be the copycat, because maybe they have some connection to this guy from the past, with the sort of ticking clock of like, we don't have much time because we know how this guy works. We're talking about a matter of days. I don't know, in a better story, the sort of detective element would play out in a way that's a little more satisfying, where here there's kind of just leaps of logic where like someone says something and then both characters look at each other and go like, well, that must mean this. And you're like, does that have to mean this? Or is that just, we're trying to move the plot on here? It's filled with a lot of stuff like that. A lot of just like sort of contrivances where it's like, remember I mentioned where like Adam Scott has like the thing where it's like, well, I had a, imaginary friend too, and it sounds like just an aside where like kind of later on that kind of comes back, where you can just feel the filmmakers like winking at you like, is that clever? Like, it's not particularly clever, it's just kind of
3: it's convenient.
2: It comes back into play in a way that just feels like not organic, where it's like they were just like put in there to like try to make you think that like it's some like master stroke of like everything planned out, where it's really just like, well, that's just kind of clunky. And then like just elements of like, hard to go into more specifics without spoiling anything, but there's moments where it's like it tries to like make certain elements in the first part of the film rhyme with parts in the end, where again they just kind of like, it's like it feels again so contrived, or it's like that's not clever. It just and then I go back to the idea of, like I said, apparently New York Times bestseller. It's, you got to be reading better books than this. it's like the story is the weakest part of this, because in terms of like the filmmaking, like shot well enough. Adam Scott is giving it his best. He's trying to like, in, it's interesting in scenes where he's got to kind of act against Robert De Niro. I'm sure that's intimidating for any actor, just like this guy who's like a legend, to act in front of him. But he's got to like carry all the emotion of the scene about like, my son's missing. You cut back to Robert De Niro and it's like, it could literally be between takes and before the camera's rolling. He's just sitting there quietly. And it, like he's barely there. And in certain films, that sort of quiet thing that he's more prone to works, like something like The Irishman, where it's just like this guy just like has to emotionally shut off. Something like that works better. And I'm not comparing this film to The Irishman. but like I'm talking about like in terms of like the kind of performance that Robert De Niro seems to want to bring to stuff now. In something like that, it works, or it brings some element to the film that expands things. Here, it's kind of just like you can tell that like everyone else in the room is trying harder than him in terms of performance. And that's just kind of like, I don't know, it just feels lazy. And then there's like, just any element that goes into the investigation just feels rushed and I keep coming back to this word because it's all I could think of the whole time. It's just so contrived and not.
3: It sounds very close to like you said, something like Silence of the Lambs, but like other mid '90s kind of serial killer thrillers, like, you know, something like Alarm Came a Spider, or that kind of thing, where they're very just by the numbers procedural.
2: Yeah.
3: Kind of an inverse, even Black Phone in a way.
2: Yeah, because there is that sort of with the sort of imaginary friend thing. There is the sort of like hints of a supernatural element, mm-hmm. because the film does kind of land in a place where that's like, oh, there's a little more to it than just like a young boy trying to process something. Maybe there's an element of like, there's something true about that, which maybe that works better on the page. Here it's like, it's just kind of one element too many, because it's trying to have that element, and then also kind of like where all of these movies since whatever it is, like 2002 or whatever, we're in a post 7 serial killer thing. Every film that has a serial killer wants to be 7, yeah. And they want their serial killer to have a gimmick, almost like a superhero. Like, it's like, oh, this is the thing that this guy does. And it's never special enough or interesting enough, just that it's a human being that kills other people, which is inherently obviously abhorrent, but it's an interesting thing in and of itself. Mm-hmm. They don't need to have like a character with their specific gimmick,
3: yeah.
2: which everything tries to do. This isn't a train wreck, but it's not something you need to see at all. So
3: if you do, though, that's on Netflix.
2: Yeah, it's called The Whisper Man.
3: All right, back to the Broadway theater. As we mentioned at the top of the show, one of the movies currently playing, Teenage Sex and Death at Camp Miasma. That's from director Jane Schoenbrunn. Now, you have seen Jane's previous work. I saw the TV Glow.
2: Yes, but not the one before that. We're All Going to the World's Fair, I think.
3: Yes, I know Scott saw that, but yeah. Which I believe played at the Saskatoon Fantastic way back. I never caught that one either. So this is actually the first film of hers I've seen.
2: Okay.
3: So this one is about our lead character of Chris, played by Hannah Einbinder, who is a young director who's been given the keys to a franchise of slasher movies that are kind of like a Friday the 13th slasher, called the Camp Miasma series. And there's been, you know, like 10 entries in this thing. It's not doing good anymore, but the producers feel that she is good to do a reboot, and it's kind of, you know, a surefire way for them, for their stakeholders, to make money and give this series some new life. Her previous film was like kind of this really indie film, very, you know, not what would be looked upon to then do kind of a mainstream slasher movie kind of thing. But she's very interested in taking this on. Obviously, she has a connection to the franchise, and that she saw them at a young age, and they had an impression on her. And so she's trying to figure out exactly which way to take it. And she's going to be driving out to the cabin of one of the stars of the original film, played by Gillian Anderson, and Billy. And she was in the first film, but never, she turned down the second film, the sequel, when she was offered it, and never returned to the series. And so she's kind of been a recluse, but somehow she's managed to buy the camp where the original film was shot. And so she's living where the original film was shot. And so Chris is kind of very interested in that dynamic and like intrigued by it, especially because she's kind of stayed out of the spotlight and is, you know, the public really doesn't know too much about her since she's kind of hidden away.
2: I imagine it's the kind of thing too, where it's sort of like the first one is like the cult classic, where like,
3: yeah,
2: that's the most respected one because it kind of kicked off the whole thing.
3: Yes. Yeah. And then, you know, it goes the gamut where they get goofy,
2: they go to space. Probably.
3: Yeah. That kind of thing. And all sorts of stuff. And so she manages to get up there. It's the winter. Her vehicle kind of gets stuck going up there, but she makes it up to the cabin, and along the way makes some stops at like the local small town gas station to get snacks and the hotel where she's originally supposed to be staying, which is run by Kevin McDonald from Kids in the Hall, who happened to also just be a local in the town and happened to also play a role in one of the sequels as kind of this cop character. And so when she finally makes it up there, she doesn't see Chris. Chris isn't there yet. She just kind of wanders in, and there's like a 60 millimeter projector playing one of the old Camp Miasma films, the first film. And she's kind of like, well, this is kind of weird. Nobody's here yet, but this is running. And of course, Gillian Anderson shows up and is kind of like, I wanted to kind of scare you. You know, I thought that would be kind of the thing to do, is kind of sneak up on you and you know, that kind of thing. So they start to get to know each other over supper. And it's, you know, kind of remote, so there's not a whole lot of options, that kind of thing, but they've ordered food in. And they have this dynamic where they're getting to know each other and figure out, you know, Chris really wants to know what made you take this role on, who are you as, you know, this person and that kind of thing. But at the same time, Chris wants to know why you want to do this movie. She's seen her previous work. And so the film is really about kind of their relationship and them getting to know each other, all while we have this backdrop of the Camp Miasma films. We also kind of see scenes from the original movie, and also they're kind of, there's this like meta thing going on, which is part of the jokes of the movie, is like, you know, if I reboot this, they're going to want me to do the meta thing. That's going to kind of be, you know, what people expect me to do.
2: Mm-hmm. Which this film itself is doing. Is a meta thing.
3: Yes. So it's this funny play on that. There's some really funny in jokes in the movie too, like poking fun at certain things I don't want to spoil, because you have to see the movie. There's some fun sight gags and some other fun small things.
2: Are those sight gags, are they stuff that would work for the average person or someone like you who's seen all these movies?
3: It's less so stuff from the actual like slasher stuff, but more so just like the general tone of the movie and little things that happen in it. But it does also try to be that slasher movie. Again, we do have some long segments where, again, it's showing the original movie and Billy's character, because she's played by Amanda Fix for the young version of her character, and what that story entails. And Chris and Billy kind of forming this romantic relationship as the movie goes along. So yeah, it's interesting. I don't think it fully works the whole time, but I think it's pretty fun. The performances are fun. It didn't win me over. I haven't seen I Saw the TV Globe, but I kind of heard this is basically the same movie. Like the through line of the story is kind of very similar to its setup and kind of what it's trying to say or do, where it's using a device of something else to kind of tell this.
2: The more personal through line of the
3: yes,
2: character.
3: Yes, exactly. Yeah.
2: I wonder, this setup, I wonder if it's sort of autobiographical in that Jane Schoenbrunn, based on her success in the past, was probably pitched stuff like this. And instead of just saying like, oh, I'll do a Scream movie or whatever, says like, I'm going to, like you said, take that sort of meta element and make my own story in the sort of element of a filmmaker that does get pitched this sort of stuff.
3: That could be very true. Obviously, it's not confirmed, but I would assume that definitely is something behind this. I think it's fun. I think there's something if you're a fan of Jane's work previously, if you're a fan of slasher movies. Like, I think people going into this expecting kind of more of a straightforward slasher, are that's not what this is at all. It's fun when it's on, but at the same time, at the end, it's just kind of okay. Like, it didn't have that much to fully say, I think, or really resonate at the end. It didn't stick the landing anyway, but I think it's worth watching. It's just, yeah, it didn't win me over, but,
2: right? And you're kind of the audience for this in terms of like you being so into that kind of film that it's referencing. Like, if it doesn't click with you, there might be something missing there,
3: maybe. But I think it's also just, I think it's trying to say maybe or do a little bit too much with its concept. I think it's maybe, again, just the maybe goes a little too meta in some aspects. Okay. It does take a little Lynchian in turn in some points, which I don't think always work for this movie.
2: Right.
3: But it's still interesting. I think it has things to say, and it definitely will have that for the right audience. I think maybe just for me, it wasn't as groundbreaking as I think it's trying to be. But it's still really good. I still say definitely check it out. Still recommend it. And that's Teenage Sex and Death at Camp Miasma. And that's still playing at the Broadway. So check it out. The screenings have been well turned out. So, yeah, go check it out.
2: Right on.
3: All right, that's it for Reel to Reel this week. Reel to Reel is brought to you by the Broadway Theater. The Broadway Theater is Saskatoon's community-owned arts, culture, and entertainment center. 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

0: 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I am your hostess with the mostest, Uncle Phil, and today I'm joined by one of my favorite theatre Thespians.
1: Where are they?
0: Can't see them. Drew Mantica. Drew is a actor, director, playwright, and recent collaborator on one of the most exciting art projects I've seen in a while, Father to Juliet Mantica. What are you giggling about?
1: I thought you were talking about the playwright. No, that's fair.
0: No, Drew and his partner, Sammy Ramsey Mantica and Drew Mantica, have done a 9-month collaboration.
1: True. And it's going really well. It seems great.
0: We are very fortunate to have a new Fringe team member by the name of Juliet Mantica. So before we get into all of the hot theatre goss today, how is our tiny little thespian? How's the indoctrination going?
1: She's excellent. She sleeps, she babbles. She's finding a voice and a tongue. It's great.
0: I hope you're playing her Andrew Scott masterclasses before bed every night.
1: Sammy's asleep, I'm just like, all right, here we go.
0: You're like whispering
1: 13.
0: The thespian manifesto. This is the thespian agenda,
1: like,
0: right?
1: Actually,
0: here.
1: If you could choose a career that will support me and my theater habit later on, that would actually be a better.
0: I do remember when I
1: be a lawyer, make actual money.
0: Oh yeah, when I first met Ken McLeod, we were talking about Lachlan. He was like trying to steer them away from the arts a little bit, like letting them choose what they want to choose, but a little bit being like, but you know, like left, maybe you want to be a scientist. But of course, Lachlan has turned into a genius little clown instead.
1: Yeah, do something that makes a bunch of money, and we'll just do the theater, and you can be like, oh, my crazy parents.
0: Do you feel like your approach to your work is going to change at all because of Juliet? Are you feeling more creative now that you're a father in a new phase of life?
1: I don't know if creative is the right word, but definitely more focused, more like there's less time to like flow through everything. It's more just like if I'm not actively, you know, in childcare mode or like with, you know, at home, I'm very much more focused on the task in front of me so I can get to that point. She's also 6 weeks old currently, so that will shift as time goes on.
0: She's perfect.
1: Yeah, she's pretty great.
0: She's perfect. Yeah. I got sent a picture of her with a Red Bull the other day, so she's already taken after her Uncle Phil.
1: Yeah. But she looks just like her mom, so
0: that's she does, different. Which is really nice.
1: Yes.
0: So let's actually talk about what we're here for, which is the Readers Series. In Regina, they called it the Readers Series, I think.
1: They've been calling it Readers Theater because it started in Regina a couple of years ago. We've been calling it Play Club in Saskatoon.
0: Yes.
1: It is the same thing.
0: My friend Aviana in Regina does it. Mm-hmm. So essentially, Drew is helping lead a new project by SATP, the Saskatchewan Association of Theatre Professionals, where it's a little play reading club. And you're meeting once a month, picking a play that people are going to cold read.
1: Pretty much, yeah, that's what it is. It's based off what Aviana and Tyler made in Regina. They pitched it to SATPO like years ago when they were doing community consultations, and then they just went, we're just going to do it. And they've had a very successful one there for a number of years where they meet twice a month in Regina. So
0: yeah, they do. It happened a lot when I worked there.
1: Yeah, making a version of it happen here because it's going
0: to
1: be fun.
0: It's exciting. It's a nice way to like stay active in your practice, explore new plays, network if you're like trying to meet other artists.
1: Yeah, but I'm very actively making it like this is not an audition, this is not like career prep, this is just like reading plays for the love of the game and just like doing more like exposure to theater. Like it's very much like let's just hang out and yap about a play that is related to whatever. It's very much like not supposed to be an audition. It's not supposed to be a like we're trying to make a production out of this. Like we're just gonna talk about plays.
0: How did you get involved with it?
1: I think Judith pitched it to me because I'm the friend she knows that has the largest collection of plays. It's about the level of thinking she put into it.
0: So she's enabling your addiction.
1: Yeah, she's making the tax write-off make more sense when I buy plays every year. But yeah, I think that's basically what it came into. I've just enjoyed reading and collecting mainly Canadian, but all kinds of plays for a number of years. My addiction started in 2018 when I was hired by Playwrights Canada Press to like do sales at PACT when it was in Saskatoon. And they were like, send us a list of things you'd be interested in so you can like read them beforehand and talk. And so I like got like 8 plays from that, and that was fun. And then at the end of the conference, they were like, keep anything you want from the stock because we have to ship it all back. And I was
0: take
1: like, I was like, great, one of everything, please.
0: Yeah.
1: And I have
0: 10 of everything. Start your own business.
1: Well, could have.
0: Missed opportunity.
1: Yeah. I just enjoy reading them. It's just a hobby of mine, essentially, at this point. The question that I asked at the start of our one we just had, that I don't know if I'll ask it every time, depends on if we have new people, is just like, how many plays do you think you read as a year? Because most people there were theater artists, obviously, but it's open to anybody who wants to come. And then it's very interesting because the numbers are all over the place. Like in theater school, you're almost shamed for like not reading more plays. But like plays suck to read by yourself.
0: They do. They suck to read in your head. It really feels something you need to read out loud, and you need the other people reading other characters, because it's hard. Like, even I'm reading our upcoming script to figure out how to market it, and I'm getting confused by all the characters, because scripts are 99% dialogue.
1: Yeah, exactly. They're not meant to be read off the page. They're meant to be, you know, spoken aloud.
0: Yeah.
1: The answer to, like, how many plays have you read this year all over the place? Like, a lot of people are like, 6 or like a dozen. I'm like, yeah, it makes sense. You know, plays are quicker to read than a book. But there's people like me or Andrew's like, I don't know, 40, 50, 60, something like that. Just can.
0: Yes.
1: But also, like, I've been studying a lot of 10-minute play stuff this last year. So I've, like, you know, that number grows pretty fast.
0: That's true.
1: I tend to read them for my job and stuff too, or, you know, work in dramaturgy, you read plays to do workshops with. So my number fluctuates because of that. But, like, you know, I'm also a weird freak that likes to read plays just myself as well, even though they're much more fun to read in person, which is what we're doing.
0: I do find that mad that you read that many. I definitely, reflecting even on the past year, I think I only read the ones that I have to for work or when I'm actively searching for something. Like, I'm rarely reading a play because someone suggested it to me or because it excited me for fun. It's like I am searching for something to produce, to perform, or I'm actively working on it.
1: Yeah, I mean, like, and again, you can't think of it, like, to me, that's not anywhere near the same as, like, reading a novel or reading a book or something, because play, like, especially the way I replay is, like, I sit down and read them in one sitting for the most part. Like, I don't like it. I'm not putting a bookmark in a play. It's very rare I'm putting a bookmark in a play.
0: Well, I mean, they're only 90 minutes when you read them. Like, even if it's a 2-hour play, when you read it in your head, it's going faster.
1: Exactly. So that's kind of what I'm trying to do. And, like, I read them to, like, think as a director and to think as a playwright as well as enjoyment. So I'm, like, looking at structure and, like, how things move around and kind of getting ideas and seeing what I like and what I don't like. And then, so yeah, they're a tool for me in that way. And also, I don't read books anymore, really. I just read plays, which I really should read books again at some point in my life. My mom would love if I'd read real books again.
0: I don't read books either. I say a lot, my attention span is so just burnt out and withered to a crisp. I read a lot of poets. I have a lot of poetry books because then I can read one or several poems, or I have lots of, like, collections of love letters and I'll read those. And then there's no harm in, oh, I've closed it, I put it down, and if I get a contract or if I get really busy for 3 months, there's no risk of me reopening it and having no idea where I am. I've finished one complete story or one complete poem in a go, which is where I really struggle with novels, is I have a bunch of novels that I'm about halfway through and probably will never finish.
1: Yeah, I used to read ravenously, like, novels as a youth, but now not so much.
0: In your youth.
1: And we'll see how this, you know, moves for the next year and whatnot of reading, because honestly, I read a lot of plays, like, either in coffee shops or bars. Like, I'll, like, go for a beer and I'll, like, myself and read a play, and then, you know, I'm the weirdo at the top of the yard eating dry ribs and drinking a beer and reading a play.
0: # men written by women. Mm-hmm. So you just had your very first rendition of Saskatoon's Play Club. Mm-hmm. How did it go?
1: Fine. I mean, like, for the first event of a new thing in a city, where also, like, we had to venue change last minute because it was pouring rain, and then also it was pouring rain. We had about 8 or so people there, which I'm like, cool.
0: That's more characters than there were in the play, right?
1: Yeah, exactly. I chose to play with 4 characters for a reason. But it went good. We had fun discussions, laughs were had. Yeah, I enjoyed it.
0: And for our listeners at home, what play were you reading?
1: We read The Shoplifters by Morris Pennage. We ended up on that one because in talking with Tyler and Regina, what they've done with Regina's version of this, like, they were like, Morris Pennage was on the list of players they were looking to go into working with themselves and, like, looking at plays from. And I was like, well, if we're doing that, you know, more common ones, 7 Stories, Girl, Goldfish Bowl would be, like, at least in my perspective, the 2 most common Morris Pennage plays, even though he won awards for other ones. But I was like, let's do Shoplifters because I don't believe it has any production history at all in Saskatchewan.
0: Well, it almost did. That.
1: Well, that's the point. It almost did. So that's kind of how we, like, tied it into, like, why it was the one to pick from that one, because it almost happened in Saskatoon in 2020. But alas, we all know what happened. But then you talk about, like, you know, like, what, like, the sliding doors moments of that. Like, that show would have been the show after Stones in His Pockets that was already on the main stage. It was, like, getting ready to start rehearsals. It would have been Ken Dallin's second last Persephone show at the time. It would have been main stage debuts for Vili Sagoni and Garrett Kizan. Both would have made main stage debuts in that production.
0: It was already cast.
1: Yeah.
0: Oh my goodness.
1: Yeah, it was about to happen. I don't know who the 4th actor was in the show, so if you're listening, let us know.
0: For anyone who's confused listening at home, Shoplifters was programmed to be on the Persephone main stage, and COVID cancelled.
1: Yeah.
0: That's mad. Well, tell me a little bit about the play.
1: It's a farce. Like, if that was part of it too, I wanted something, like, light and just, like,
0: fun.
1: It's,
0: yeah,
1: like, you know, these...
0: something that people can, like, get a little charactery with if you're having a bunch of people trying to read.
1: Yeah, these 2 women that have been accused of shoplifting in a superstore, and they're being being interrogated by the super overzealous young security guard and the old grizzled I don't care security guard, and they go back and forth, and it's like, you know, pretty immediately they did do it because like high quality stakes fell out of their dresses. And then more and more stuff continues to end, like the play goes from there. But it's, you know, it takes place in basically one room, and it just is classical farce, which makes it a good one to start with.
0: That sounds like a good choice. Yeah, yeah. You don't want to get too heavy in the weeds on your first go.
1: Yeah, exactly.
0: Do you have, like, when you're looking at this next year, this season, the very first Saskatoon Play Club, do you already have lined up what scripts you're going to read each month? Or is it sort of, like, is that something that you and the team have predetermined?
1: Yeah, so we have it. I mean, it would be, like, no most of what we are doing, like for the entire year. As you get later on into it, there's a couple like, well, we'll do this Donna Michelle play unless like her other one gets published, at which point we'll do the other one.
0: Oh, I see.
1: Like, depending if we get so then like also like later into the season, if you will.
0: I know, but that was like season, I guess.
1: Yeah, we have straight like TBD slots of like what gets published, because it's fun for me especially. Like, I love like hyper modern Canadian stuff, like what's being published right now. So like, what gets published in January that we can order copies of to read in April.
0: Mm-hmm.
1: So we have a list.
0: Are you doing a strict season of Canadian?
1: Yes, it's all Canadian for a couple of reasons. A, it's what I'm most interested in, and B, I'm passionate right now about keeping the money we're spending within our own Canadian art, and SEPA's buying copies of these plays to use for it, so I'd rather keep that money here. But also, like, we have a couple of like older ones on our list too, of like, you know, classical Canadian works. So go to the library for some copies of Falconville later on in the year and stuff like that.
0: You could just be saying words to me right now. I don't know any. I'm having acting coaching tonight, and one of my challenges that we need to figure out is a lot of my audition pieces are British, because that's what I enjoy. Like, when it comes to, if I was just reading plays for pleasure, I read British plays or sometimes Australian plays, and so I guess I gotta show up to Play Club next month.
1: Sure. I'm interested in like the Superb Monster. Like, our next play that we're reading Play Club is called Piper, and it just won the Tom Hendry Award last year for theater for young audiences.
0: I did look into that one.
1: Yeah, and it's 10 people, so boy howdy, come on out, because we have lots of characters in it.
0: I haven't read it, but I do. Every year I watch the Tom Hendry Awards, because I find it interesting. I was actually saying to Rachel Aberley when they were here that I hope that they submit watch lists for the Tom Hendry Awards this year. Mm. We shall see. Mm. I'm interested in the relationship between Play Club here and the Reader Series in Regina. Is there a hope to align what you're reading every month so that it's sort of like a book club and folks can talk digitally?
1: I don't know if there's any plans currently for digital collaboration, but yeah, the idea is that we are sharing resources back and forth. Like, you know, I bundle up the books, send them to Regina after we read them, and then Regina sends them back here.
0: Because that's a fun way to build connections and to get different perspectives. Like, there is, like, I feel like we're in Saskatoon quite divided between, like, half the people here are very integrated with the Regina arts community, and half of them know nothing about the Regina arts community, and it might be an exciting opportunity for that.
1: Yeah, hopefully that will continue to grow more and more. Like, Tyler and Adam drove down from Regina for the first play club here, which was cool to just have some veterans over here doing that, so that was fun. And then the plan is to end the season with play readings at TheaterCon, which will be...
0: Yes! Yeah, how exciting!
1: Is that we'll end with a bigger play reading in Regina, and I have something in the works for that that's exciting to me, and we'll see if it. I don't want to say it because if I can't, if we can't pull it off, but we have an idea for a reading that would make me quite excited. So stay tuned.
0: Ominous.
1: Yeah, ominous. Sure. It is reading a play.
0: Yeah. Okay. Maybe, all right. Maybe, exciting. Mysterious.
1: Maybe two plays. Ooh.
0: Ooh. Ooh. Ah.
1: Yeah.
0: When is the next play club?
1: Next play club is, I believe, we do think I just talked about the last one, so I want to make sure I'm saying the correct date, not the old date.
0: I ask purely out of selfish intent, because I would like to be there, but I actually, if it's as early in the month as it was this year, I will be in Regina, so maybe I'll have to go to the Regina Reader Series.
1: 28th of September.
0: Oh, it's in the same month.
1: Yeah, we technically wanted to do this one at the end of last month, but then had to bump for logistics.
0: I see. Well, that I run into the same issue of I will still be in Regina.
1: Yeah, it will be the 28th of September will be our next one.
0: Brutal. Well, I guess we'll just have to have you recap it afterwards.
1: Exactly. I'm excited though. It's going to be fun.
0: So when you look at this program, what is your dream hope in terms of the folks that come out and what they take away from it?
1: Oh, just like read plays, have fun, like get exposed to new things, and like talking about plays and just like let's talk about it in sense. Like, I'm not... picking plays that I think are like the best plays ever, or come see like what Drew thinks a good play is. I'm picking plays that have a reason to be picked and that pique an interest for whatever reason. But I'm like, no, it's open to talk about these things. And part of what I pulled together for us as just like discussion dropping off points for after we were done reading Shoplifters was like, you know, I like to find like some quote from the player talking about their play, and then I like to find you know, if I can, a positive review, a negative review. Like, let's look at two different examples of this thing. Let's talk about
0: it. Is the majority of Play Club the like debrief afterwards of sort of getting into the weeds about what?
1: Oh, I would say the majority is reading the play. Like, we're trying, like, obviously this will vary based on the length of the play chosen, but I'm trying to keep the event between like 2-2.5 hours. Like, we're not trying to be there for 4 hours, right?
0: That's fair, because it can go on.
1: Yeah, like we started in earnest by like 7:07 last time, and we were done just before 9. So like,
0: okay, that's nice.
1: Keep it, like, I'm not trying to keep you forever, but I am, like, trying to, like if, you know, if the conversation flows, it's great, but I'm also trying to, like, give jumping off points to things we can talk about. But yeah, the point is, like, for me, like, what I want it to be is just people hanging out reading plays and learning what they like and learning what they don't like, and, like, and yeah. And it's also, like, it's a chance to dive into some plays that are, like, plays that I've always had in the back of my mind, but, like, are harder to produce for whatever way to, like, have, like, question marks. Like, we're reading a play in October called Category E that, like, I think is very interesting. It's got some like spooky-ish Halloween-y kind of themes, but it's also it would be complicated to produce, at least for me and who I am as a person. So it's like, cool, let's talk about why.
0: How so? Like, the theater magic in it would be difficult?
1: The people that are needed to do
0: specific demographics.
1: Yeah.
0: And specific skill sets. Yeah.
1: Like, it's description for Category E. Two human test subjects, a half-blind paraplegic, and a clinical psychopath exist in a laboratory cell.
0: That's
1: the thing. I'll show Phil the spooky cover art that made me pick the play originally when I was selling plays
0: for. Oh, so you shop for plays the way I shop for bottles of wine.
1: Sometimes.
0: Is it pretty?
1: Sometimes. Not always, but yeah, the two spooky little mice.
0: That is good.
1: Yeah, spooky little mice, little Mises.

0: go. But the point is that like anyone can just read whatever and then go from there. And it's, you know, no one's judging your acting. If you want to go for the Oscar, go for it. Just
1: did anything particularly interesting come out of the debrief after Shoplifters? Like any hot debates?
0: Not really. People just enjoyed it. Like, had a good time. People were interested in the negative review that I found, which is always good.
1: Let's hear it.
0: Oh, I'm not interested in bashing other playwrights, but, you know, some...
1: Just quoting a negative review.
0: Some people don't understand that the farce might not have a massive point to it. It might just be farce.
1: I do feel like farce is often that way.
0: Yeah, well...
1: Like what is the message in the play that goes wrong, my brother?
0: This reviewer did not find any substance in the show, which actually I think is very unfair to Shoplifters, because I think it's a farce that has a point. That's needed there.
1: And what is, in your opinion, the point of Shoplifters?
0: Well, I think people should have come to the Fight Club to find out.
1: That's mean.
0: Well, I don't think Shoplifters' message is very hidden. It's very, like, you know, anti-capitalist, right on the nose.
1: Yeah, that's fair.
0: It's right there.
1: I probably could have guessed the title, actually. Yeah.
0: Yeah.
1: I set myself up for that one. Yeah. Okay, well, Mr. I've read maybe 40 plays in the last year.
0: Wow.
1: Of those, are there any that, like, stand out to you that you would recommend to our listeners to check out?
0: I mean, some of them we will just continue to read as we go through our season.
1: So you've put some of them into Play Club?
0: Oh, no, yeah, of course. I'm all over the place in terms of like what I like and what I don't. I'm just like trying to pull up like the list of things that I've bought recently.
1: Your list of ranking of the plays you've read?
0: No, I don't rank them. That would be rude to the other plays.
1: You don't pick favorites amongst your children?
0: No. You know, and everyone's like interests are different.
1: No, I just want to get into it. Tell me about a play that really excited you this year that you read.
0: Oh, God. Rogers v. Rogers was very interesting to me. It's
1: Who read that?
0: Rogers v. Rogers was written by Michael Heath. And I like a good historical play, and it's, you know, it's for Cypress. Yeah, Cypress was a real master plan. Like, Globe just produced.
1: Mm-hmm. So it's very legalese.
0: Yeah.
1: Lots of jargon.
0: It's about, you know, Rogers, like the company.
1: Like the communications company.
0: Yeah. Yeah. And what's very interesting is like a play like that done in as a one person show was very interesting to me. As I think more about maybe wanting to write one of those one day and took that. And also talking about fun covers. It's a fun cover.
1: Yeah, I do love some good graphic design.
0: Yeah. So that one sticks out in my mind as something I've read recently. Comedy, but it's also like historical political theater.
1: So
0: just hitting those niches for things that I'm interested in.
1: It lined it all up and hit it out of the park for Mr. Drew
0: Mentor. Yeah, just a little, it sounds like something I'll enjoy.
1: So for those folks out there.
0: There's a longer one that I can't remember its title. Like, yeah, this is The Story of the Child Ruled by Fear by David Gannon Walker. It's also very interesting. Also another solo show.
1: Too long of a title.
0: Very, very interesting. Exercise in like ingenious interactive storytelling is how they describe it. But yeah, it's very good. It's very fun. And then Jordan Tannehill's newest published play, very, very interesting to me. And I think it's got a title that someone like Phil could say more than I should be saying on the airwaves. Well, thought there.
1: Oh, yeah. Yeah.
0: Very good.
1: I see. It's got a slur in it.
0: Very.
1: It's got a queer slur
0: very
1: that I would be allowed to
0: title,
1: say,
0: and
1: but
0: I
1: probably not on CFCR.
0: Yeah, and it's very good. And when Judith and I were talking of like, you know, like SAPA programming or not programming these plays of like what like content restrictions are, and I'm like, well, like, you know, the most on the edge I think I'm going to get is would potentially be this show. And Judith's like, well, yeah, I mean, the title certainly is right up on the edge.
1: Mm.
0: But that's also part of its point.
1: So when you look at folks like me, who sometimes I have to go out and find Canadian plays in order to be able to work something into my audition rep, or sometimes like when I'm looking at potentially producing things, I'm desperately scrambling around because Canadian is often and should be at the forefront of what programming is prioritizing in Saskatoon and in Canada as a whole. How would you recommend to people to find plays that they like? Because I feel like I encounter a lot of people like me who go, oh, I need to find a play, go out digging, get through three plays that made them miserable, and then give up.
0: Yeah, it's not straightforward because, again, as we started this conversation, plays aren't meant to be read. So it's hard to find something that's going to be enjoyable to you. You kind of have to live in a different world. Trying to find plays to read, you don't like reading plays, I would recommend you get two or three friends together and read the play that you're interested in, or come to Play Rock Club, or like tell me you'd like to do a play club, and I'll just tell Judith which one of the plays that will go from there. That's the best way to do it. It's that. If you're trying to find stuff, you can just start Googling theaters around the country and see what they're producing to find that stuff. You can go to websites like Clarence Canada Press and like look at what's coming out and be the kind of person that looks for that.
1: And they let you sort by, like, you could pick decade, genre, everything.
0: They got a really good list of subjects that you can scroll through to like try to find stuff.
1: It'd be nice if they had a filter that goes, like this playwright, check out these ones.
0: Yeah, exactly.
1: That's the dream.
0: But that also might just be what your friend Drew is for.
1: PCP, if you're out there listening to us, if you're one of our three loyal listeners, add that feature to the website.
0: Yeah. And not that like they're the only company that does play publishing too. They're just the one that I work the most.
1: Yeah.

0: So the thing is, I have almost always enjoyed any play I've read from NHB, Nick Herman's books. So that's where I tend up leaning towards. But then obviously I end up in the mostly reading British Australian plays land because of that. Oopsies.
1: It happens. Listen, it's where you're from. I've got multiple Cass Sandler plays that I've purchased that aren't.
0: Like there are plays you can buy that aren't published?
1: Yeah. Well, I've bought them because they were supposed to come out on X Day and they haven't come out yet. Like Wild Woman just today.
0: Pre-ordered
1: them. Yeah. Wild Woman just today got fully published. I'm very excited for that show to come on in. And I bought The Party of the Candidate, I think, two years ago.
0: Yes, he just did Wild Woman. Was it Arts Club?
1: Might have been. Someone like that.
0: Yeah.
1: Just recently did it. And it is now officially published, so that'll come on in.
0: Are you going to do that in Play Club?
1: No, I have a different cast down there in my back pocket.
0: Ooh.
1: That we're going to potentially do later on in the season, depending on how things go. Bum-bum. Spoilers. Not spoilers, but also.
0: Yeah, it's interesting to me because I noticed that when Shoplist Lifters was announced, like, it's not, you haven't announced what the plays are going to be for the rest of the season that you already have planned. Is there like a desire to deter people from pre-reading?
1: No, we have a list for most of the season. The main reason we have a list is because, like,
0: you haven't announced, like, it's not on the website.
1: No, we also haven't having like dates questions we're figuring out too. The Judith might be posting the rest of it here, or at least like to the new year, because we have a good idea of what we want to do. Like, we're Piper's next, and then in October Regina and Tashina are kind of going back and forth between doing Category E, and then there's Violence, there's Righteous Violence, and then there's the Born Again Crow, because those are both really Halloween-y type shows. And then heading into December, the plan is to read New Canadian Curling Club by Mark Crawford.
0: Is there any intent to do Saskatchewan Playwrights?
1: Well, I always love a Saskatchewan playwright, but part of it is what has been published that hasn't been read recently.
0: Who your audience is, right? Like, exactly. I, for example, have never read Blowin.
1: Yeah, like Blowin could be on there too, but I was also trying to, like, make a plan with the Regina group of, like, shows they haven't done yet. Because,
0: mm-hmm.
1: Still one of my favorite Canadian plays that haven't Saskatchewan play would be History of Breathing by Daniel MacDonald. It's still one of my favorite plays, but Regina has done it already.
0: Mm.
1: And I'm like, well, there's so many plays, we can spread the love and keep going through things. Yeah, History of Breathing will forever be high on my list of plays in general, but they've just been done. It's one of my gripes is that there's so many playwrights in this province, in this city of Saskatoon even. And if I look at Playwrights Canada's website, Playwrights Canada Press, again, not the only publishing group in the world or in the country.
0: Mm-hmm.
1: But if I go Western Playwrights, Alberta and British Columbia are the only thing pop up. If I go Prairie Playwrights, Manitoba, Saskatchewan, there is a total of 8 books published.
0: Gosh. Okay.
1: Yeah. Dan Yvette, Adam Pottle, then like there's the Joel Lance Yvette Reasonable Doubt one. But that's one play. And that is it.
0: Okay. Well, you have to premiere it, don't you, to be published?
1: From this website, yes. And then I think like Talon Books, I think.
0: Like Annette is a Bimbo, I know, is self-published.
1: Yes, exactly.
0: Okay. So we need more Saskatchewan playwrights on PCP. Is what I'm hearing.
1: Yeah, I would love more Saskatchewan playwrights being published in general. I think we have such a strong group of playwrights in this city, both like incredibly experienced and new and upcoming, and like constant new work happening between, you know, behind closed doors here, but also First Monday.
0: I'm surprised something like Luna's not published.
1: Yeah, you never know.
0: Danielle Roy, if you're listening, get that out there. It's good stuff.
1: But I mean, yeah, that 18 Jews Order Chinese Food has a full.
0: It was a very good play.
1: Yeah. And the amount of Y5 shows that have happened that I think could be published. Like,
0: I think Southern Dindy could be published.
1: Southern Dindy? So Southern Dandy?
0: I call it Southern Dindy.
1: Ah, okay. Well, you're...
0: And if you're my ex-boyfriend listening, you'll maybe get a chuckle out of that or some sort of PTSD.
1: That's where you live, Phil. Hopefully, some sort of chuckle or PTSD. I think that's a great... That's your
0: personality in a nutshell.
1: That's the subtitle of your autobiography.
0: Yeah. For anyone listening that wants to participate in the next Play Club, where can they find out the information?
1: SATPA's Instagram or website, that's the Saskatchewan Association of Theatre Professionals, would be the best place to follow along to find out more information. And then when you come to one, I'll steal your emails so that I can email you directly.
0: Ooh, and you know what get on the mailing list.
1: I know.
0: Anyway, thank you so much for joining me
1: today. Well, thank you for having me, Paul.

0: The category tonight from the home office in Sioux City, Iowa. Oh, this is a good one. It's a good one. Get up real close to your set. Top 10 list tonight. Top 10 Dolly Parton pet peeves. Yes, sir. And now, to assist us in the presentation of tonight's top 10 list, please welcome live from Dollywood, Dolly Parton, her own self. Dolly, there you go. Okay, the category tonight, top 10 Dolly Parton pet peeves. Dolly, are you all set? Here we go.
1: I'm ready.
0: Okay, number 10.
1: Accountants who don't understand how much it costs to make me look this cheap.
0: Yes. Number 9.
1: Trying to play guitar in these 5-inch fingernails.
0: They're great. When are we going to have them on the show, Paula? 5-inch fingernails. I'm telling you, that's my favorite new band.
2: They're hard.
0: Make that booking if you can.
2: They're alternative.
0: Number 8.
1: When the county declares my hair a fire hazard.
0: Number 7.
1: Confused Dalai Lama constantly asking for theme park royalties.
0: Number 6.
1: You can't get a wig repaired because Letterman's got some kind of a hairpiece crisis.
0: It's like my goofy cousin is hosting the show tonight.
3: Hello, I'm Dave's cousin, Kenny.
0: Dave was smoking a cigar and had to go home early. So Dave asked, could I fill in? Oh, man, where the hell are we? Have we done all 10 yet? Number 5.
1: A rhinestone rash.
0: Yeah, okay. Number 4.
1: Okay.
0: Go ahead.
1: You ready?
0: Let's just go home, Dolly.
1: Okay.
0: Number 4.
1: Okay, when he visits Dollywood gift shops, Garth Brooks always shoplifts stuff under that big hat of his. Yeah, let's do go home. Okay. Just 3
0: Dolly
1: more.
0: Been smoking her own self. Number 3.
1: Okay, smart-ass MCs who introduced me by saying, and now here they are, Dolly Parton.
0: Number 2.
1: When the Super Bowl is over, winner never says, hey, I'm going to Dollywood.
0: That's right. And now, the number 1 Dolly Parton pet peeve.
1: Nobody notices I've got a great ass, too. Well,
4: I mean, honestly, you guys, welcome so very... I'm so glad you guys are here. Welcome to Diversion Radio, Friday night in Saskatoon. I'm so glad to have you guys. What a loss. What a loss having Dolly Parton leave us this week. I'm just going to play a bunch of her tunes. We're going to do a little chat, and we're going to play... I mean, she's such a funny lady. I always enjoyed her interviews, and I love all her music, and all of it. I mean all of it, even this stuff. You know what I mean? You're tuned in to 90.5 CFCR-FM on Diversion Radio.

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Screaming Trees on 90.5 CFCR FM, Friday Night Diversion Radio. That's one of my favorite tracks in the 90s, Mark Lanegan. Such a versatile artist and great singer, and my God, I remember seeing that video for the first time and going, geez Louise, what's happening here? Because, you know, Nirvana, I think, was just getting fired up, and then all these little ancillary bands, Screaming Trees, and I guess STP, Stone Temple Pilots, I know they got really big, but when they first started out, they were, you know, like all bands, kind of they were kind of like the little brothers of the big boys. And then when STP took off, I don't know. I don't even claim to be a huge 90s rock fan, but I kind of am now. The more I listen to this stuff, it's pretty groundbreaking, really, when you think about it. That was off their album, Sweet Oblivion. Queens of the Stone Age releasing just one great flipping song after the other, and records after records after records of quality, high gain rock and roll music. That was off their brand new album, Perfect. Perfect. Leave it to those guys, man. Easy Street, what a track. Of course, we kicked it off with Dolly Parton, who passed away this week. 9 to 5 off the soundtrack. I mean, of course I'm going to play that song. I mean, it's the 80s. It's a soundtrack. It's a great tune. And we played Code of Many Colors. What a unique individual. And then we kicked the whole show off with the top 10 list. And of course, Dolly had to be the one to do it. I just am going to miss her immensely. Every time she was on an interview or a television spot, I just stop to watch or I go and look for her because it just is so entertaining. Such a sweet lady. Let's keep on rocking and rolling here. I'm going to play a track off the Tragically Hip's Up to Here record. This one's called Opiated. It's my favorite track on the record. It's the last track on the record. It's almost like a secret track, I think, but you guys will like this one.

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3: Welcome to the CFCR Diner. 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What'll it be, hon? We got the house special, green eggs and ham, Monday, Friday, 6 to 10 a.m. It's not fancy, but it gets the job done. Jukebox. Oh, yeah, it's over there in the corner. It's got indie rock, blues, jazz, pop, electronica. Don't ask for requests. It plays what it plays. So grab a seat, don't make a mess, and enjoy your morning, I guess. Green eggs and ham every weekday from 6 to 10 a.m. You're here anyway. 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
4: Welcome back to the

them next week and see if I can't get us some sponsors for this here program to help us out. Amigos Cantina has Tom Phillips and the DTs. So lots going on. Lots of great rock and roll in Saskatoon. Let's keep this party going. This is La Luna. This is like an opus from Danny Romano. You guys are going to like this. This is part two of Danny Romano and the Outfits, La Luna.

Well, I think Friday nights are meant for long play albums and long pieces of music. I think it just gets you set up for the evening, gets you set up for the weekend. You got Saturday off, you got Sunday off, hopefully. I think Saturday's the best day of the week for me anyways. There's a ton of stuff that I love doing on Saturdays. There's music stores, there's coffee, there's breakfast, there's Bud's Jams, there's hockey night in Canada. Let's not forget that beautiful tradition, which they've now, you know, sort of taken. There's no more hockey night in Canada, but there's still hockey night in Canada, for those who know. And I wasn't born in this country, but my God, does that ever get into your blood? That feeling on Saturday nights in the winter when it's like 4:30, 5 o'clock and the storm's coming in and there's a good game on or a couple of good games and you got nice warm supper and, you know, it's just nice, really nice. We're going to keep going with some long play on this Friday night on Diversion Radio. My name is Fabian. I'm so glad you guys are here. Next week we might have a guest. We're not sure yet. We're going to try and get department heads in. I don't want to get ahead of myself announcing people until I get everybody pinned down. And I want the whole group here because I think they're all just so interesting and they have such a great new record out and I can't wait to talk to you guys about it. And you guys can get chat to them and you can ask them questions on my Facebook and Instagram. So if you follow along and like Diversion_Radio on Facebook or Instagram, you'll get all the information and all the updates and stuff. Here's Lady Hawk, one of Vancouver's greatest independent rock bands of all time. 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

Dynamite track. You know, the whole video series out on that thing. If you look it up on YouTube right now, Lady Hawk. How would I... I'm not sure the name of the thing. But you'll find it if you look. Vancouver band Lady Hawk. They did a whole video series on the recording of this record in a little shed with no power. It's just incredible. Hey, we're going to play a little Tim Curry tune here from the Rocky Horror Picture Show, since he's passed as well this week, along with Dolly Parton, both at the age of 80. Sad. They go in threes, they say. Terrible. But, you know, life rolls on, and Tim would want it, and Dolly would want it, and they brought us great joy. So here's Tim Curry.

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6: 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You guys know this one, right? Saga? 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
4: 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We recognize and respect their enduring connection to this land, which has been a site of gathering, culture, and tradition for thousands of years. 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We are grateful for the opportunity to serve our community on this land.

Good evening, everyone. Thank you for tuning in. I am broadcasting from downtown Saskatoon live. I am your host tonight, Braden, and you are listening to Rusted Satellites here on 90.5 FM CFCR on this kind of chilly September 11th. Temperature's about 10 degrees and the time is 9:03. So with that said, it is the start of F Emphasis, always a tongue twister, which is the membership drive here at CFCR to help us, you know, keep the lights on, upgrade the equipment, and just keep playing all the music that you love to hear on your Saskatoon community radio. There is a show going on tonight at Amigos, and that is with Shannon Shaw of Shannon and the Clams and the Radiation Flowers. That's going on tonight at Amigos. As well, The Great Fuss with Scaravan is playing at the Green Room, and Merengue's A Drag Fundraiser is going on at Art Bar tonight. And Carried by Rivers, Held by Lands happening tonight and tomorrow as well. So that's here Friday night. But yeah, I am your host, Braden. We'll got a good chunk of post-rock here for you, some post-metal, leaning on the heavier side of instrumental rock music. With all that said, the first track I have lined up here tonight is called Meridian. It is by the band Russian Circles, and it comes from their brand new album called Nine, released on August 28th of 2026. They are a trio from Chicago, Illinois, formed in 2004 with Mike Sullivan, Dave Turnkrantz, and Brian Cook. And yeah, always put out incredible, heavy-hitting, and fun post-metal, post-rock music. So I hope you guys enjoy. This is Meridian by Russian Circles. 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

Welcome back, everyone. You just heard the track Dancing at the End of the World by the band Hereaway from their 2025 single of the same name, Dancing at the End of the World. They are a five-piece from Philadelphia, Pennsylvania, formed in 2020 with Eric Kusanagi, Dan Sakarian, Brian Kong, Jill Paslier, and John Seiler. And starting that set off was the track Meridian by Russian Circles. Next up, we have a track by the band The Depth Beneath Us, who we featured, I think, a couple years now when their last album came out. But this is from their brand new album titled Descent, released on August 1st of 2025, so last year, sorry, titled Trust Thermocline. The Depth Beneath Us are a five-piece band from Harrisburg, Pennsylvania, formed in 2019 with Mike McCormick, Daniel Eichrich, Matt Rockman, Ryan Manning, and Wes Schatzer. So this is Trust Thermocline by The Depth Beneath Us. 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

0: Welcome back, everyone. You just heard the track "London" by the band Artium from their 2026 album titled 2033. They are a trio from Frankfurt, Germany, who primarily write songs based upon the Metro series of novels by Dmitry Glukhovsky. And before that, we heard the track "Trust Thermocline" by The Depth Beneath Us. The time is now 9:32, so we're going to take a quick break to hear from our lovely sponsors and some messages, and we'll be right back here with some more music. So stay tuned.
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5: 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We can't wait to hear from you.

Welcome back, everyone. You just heard the track Plead by the band Crimson Bridges from their 2019 single Plead and Disconnect. That is the solo project of Michael Crozen from Airdrie, Alberta, and has released 2 albums and 7 singles since 2017. And after the break, we heard the track Janice by the band A Blur Within, and that is from their 2024 album Distance from Self. That is the solo project of Loïc Paradis Leperrier from Quebec City, Quebec, who formed the project back in 2020. The time is now 9:47, which brings us to the long listen of the night. And tonight that is the track Shoreless by the band Carved Into the Sun from their 2022 album, The Earth Fell Away. They are a duo from Los Osos, California, as well as Lausanne, Switzerland, formed in 2020 with Eric Reifinger and Artem Molodtsov. And they have released 3 studio albums since 2020. So that will be it for me tonight. Again, if you are looking for something to do on your Friday night, there is a show going on at Amigos in support of F Emphasis. There will be another wrap-up show on September 25th. That's with Blind Commentary and Chesterfield. So we'd love to see you come out, and hopefully you're able to support CFCR during F Emphasis. There's lots of cool prizes, and just a good time overall. I've been your host tonight, Braden. 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Roots in a Big Style is up next, and Shaylin will be on hosting next week. So until then, take care, be kind, be good to yourself, be good to others, and we'll catch you in a couple weeks. Take care.

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1: 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You're listening to Roots in the Big Style with your host, Mr. Biggs, and thanks so much for joining us on a Friday evening as we share some reggae music. This evening, we're going to start the program off here for the first 30 minutes or so here with Bob Marley and the Wailers, and then we're going to hear from Peter Tosh for the next hour, and then I'll have something to fill up the bottom end of the show here. I'd like to thank Jake Macon on August 28th for filling in for Mr. Biggs. And unfortunately, he was not able to do the show on September 4th, but I subbed in our show that we did on the 24th of July. I've had a lot of comments on it, so we repeated that there last week. But let's get busy here and start it off with Buffalo Soldier with Bob Marley and the Wailers here on CFCR.

0: All right, welcome back here with Mr. Biggs. We started that set off with Bob Marley and the Wailers with Buffalo Soldier, Stir It Up, Get Up, Stand Up, Jammin', Waiting in Vain, and Three Little Birds. Don't go away. We're going to hear another one here from Bob Marley here in the next segment. But first, I'll also mention here that FFSS 2026, no hits, no misses. Folks, starting September the 12th to the 25th is FEMPhasis. 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So let's get into some more music here in just a moment. Our feature of the evening is coming up, Peter Tosh.
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0: All right, folks, welcome back to Roots in a Big Style here with Mr. Biggs. And now, just before our feature of the evening, we're going to have one more song by Bob Marley and the Wailers, Could You Be Loved? And then we're going to hear from Peter Tosh from Complete Captured Live. It's a few good songs here, live versions, and I want you to sit back and enjoy Peter Tosh at his finest. Let's sit back and enjoy, starting it off with Could You Be Loved here on Roots in a Big Style.

Good evening, ladies and gentlemen, brothers and sisters. Are you ready for the Bush Doctor? Come on, everybody, put your hands together. Come on. Brothers and sisters from Kingston, Jamaica, put your hands together for the Bush Doctor, brother Peter.

is a bigger name. Jah created Zion and Earth. He then created man of his own likeness and image. 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

This one from the new album Mama Africa. And this one is called Not Gonna Give It Up.

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0: All right, welcome back here with Mr. Biggs here on Roots in a Big Style. And we now have Ziggy Marley and Jakarta set up here, so I want you to sit back and enjoy. Ziggy Marley, Racism is a Killer, here on CFCR.
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0: Rastafari is the Almighty God. It's not we I do it, you know. It's God Himself I do it, you know what I mean? And nobody, and if them kill me, tomorrow millions of Rastafari.
1: Why do they want to kill you, though? Why? Yeah. Why?

All right, folks, you're back here with Mr. Biggs. We started that set off with Ziggy Marley from his newest album, Brightside, with Racem Is a Killer and Many Mourn for Bob. And you want to check these two songs out here on YouTube and check out the videos here. They're very interesting. Tribute and Give with Jakarta. And this is Mr. Biggs saying cool runnings. Take care out there. And we shall see you next week. And don't forget, FMFest 2026 is starting next week here on Roots in a Big Style and the following week. 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
3: All right, welcome back, folks. And we're going to continue on with Denmary Morgan with Theocracy Reigns. And I know it sounds a little church-like here, but hey, we all need a little bit of stirring up here with our heart and soul. And it did it for me. Maybe it did it for you here. So I hope you thoroughly enjoyed it here. So let's get busy here. And we're going to turn it right over to Glenda Phillips with I'm Still Holding On here on Roots in a Big Style.

no more error to be consumed. Hatta. And it then manifests in purified man.

Blessed be the ties that bind our hearts continually in Christian love. Let the blood of Jesus Christ cleanse us as we come together. Behold, how sweet and how pleasant it is for us to dwell together in unity.

All right, folks, welcome back here to Roots in the Big Style here with Mr. Biggs. And we just heard from Glenda Phillips with I'm Still Holding On and Fireman and Blessed Be the Ties That Bind with Denroy Morgan. We've just been featuring Denroy Morgan's album, Theocracy Reigns. And Denroy Morgan passed away about 4 years ago, I believe it was. And sorry to see him pass on, but he left a legacy of 29 children, and Morgan Heritage Band is one of them, which you've known for over the last 34 years or so. Okay, we got Burning Spear behind that with Let's Move, Brighten My Vision, and Holy Man. This is Mr. Biggs saying, cool runnings, take care out there. We shall see you all next week. We're going to leave you with one song, Lucky Dubé, a nice little one here. Peace, perfect peace. Take care.

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3: CFCR, we acknowledge that we are broadcasting from the traditional territory of the Cree, Dene, Soto, Dakota, Lakota, and Nakota nations and homeland of the Métis. We recognize and respect their enduring connection to this land, which has been a site of gathering, culture, and tradition for thousands of years. We are committed to amplifying Indigenous voices and stories and to fostering relationships rooted in respect and understanding as we work towards reconciliation. We are grateful for the opportunity to serve our community on this land.
4: 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You think you're something special? Well, cool. That's great. 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
12: CFCR acknowledges that we are situated on Treaty 6 territory, a land that is the ancestral home of the Cree, Dene, Soto, Dakota, Lakota, and Nakota nations, and homeland of the Métis. We honor the deep ties these communities have to this land, and we acknowledge the enduring significance of their cultures, languages, and histories. We express our gratitude for the stewardship and wisdom of the First Nations and Métis peoples, whose contributions continue to enrich our society. CFCR is committed to nurturing relationships built on reconciliation, respect, and mutual understanding as we walk together toward a shared future.

There you go. Amel and the Sniffers. Some Mutts Can't Be Muzzled. It is 12:04, Saturday, September the 12th, 2026. I am Timothy Fraser Hampton. This is Grooveyard here on CFCR 90.5, your community radio station. And this is the official start off of FEMPHASIS for 2026, where we beg you for your cash in order to keep this radio station on the air. And so, where is the list of stuff? Jeez, they usually have a big fucking poster up here. Okay, well, we'll get to that in a bit then. I'll have to dig it out. I just got here. I snuck in like 2 minutes under the deadline. But I'm here. Okay. So we're broadcasting from world headquarters, high above the teeming metropolis of downtown Saskatoon. And there is not too many people out on the street tonight, but some. Well, it's a little chilly. Fall is definitely arrived. Yeah. Okay, lots of stuff happening. Lots of stuff happening in the world. But so we'll start with this.

right. Lou Reed from La Rock and Roll Animal. That's live, 1973. I had that album when it came out. I played it to death. Absolutely played it to death. It's a great, one of the great rock and roll albums. And the guitar playing on that, the licks are a crisp, clean, and still rocking today. So it's off to Siberia now. Hello, Mongolia. These guys are from, not Siberia. 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This is a you. This is a warrior chant.

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Okay. 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It's 12:21. I'm Timothy Fraser Hampton. We got this. While I fix the headphones, you guys can all listen to this.

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0: All right, it is 12:32, and something is terribly, terribly wrong with my thing or with my programming here. I think they've been having some problems down here a bit. So while we figure that out, we'll listen to this. X-ray specs.
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right, the interrupters. She's Kerosene here on your community radio station. It's 12:38, and we've got Teen Jesus and the Gene Teasers with I Used to Be Fun.

0: fun little bitch.
1: Okay. That is Teen Jesus and the Gene Teasers. It looks like they're having a good time. Okay, so it's F-Emphasis time. We want your money, or we need your money. We're looking to make $90,500. And so any donation is appropriate. And if you've called in here asking for songs to be played over the year, then it's kind of incumbent on you to donate some money to the station, because I go out of my way to try to fulfill every request I get. Okay, so there's five draw packages from the Harris Restaurant. There is $800 in gift cards, and that is the prize pack number one. Prize pack number two is a gaming and pizza party prize package. That's available if you made pledges of $35 or plus, you'll be entered into that. And that is a gaming package for 20 people, a VR package, VR gaming. That's virtually reality for all you fucking Luddites out there. That's pizza. And it will be catered by Paradox Pizza. So that's the draw number two package. Draw number three is Saskatoon Makerspace, a three-hour introductory course for six people in woodworking, silk screening, or hand-building pottery, plus 3 one-month memberships. That's a $1,200 value, or $1,195 if you want to be so picky on it. That's prize package number three. Prize package number four is the Roxy Theater, a VIP card, which includes one full year of free movies for you and a guest. And that value, if you use it for once a week, is $1,200. $1,200. Very generous of the Roxy Theater. And then we've got the Broadway Theater prize package. And that is a pair of tickets for 10 shows and two Winterruption wristbands. That's very generous. Very generous prize pack. So those draws, being eligible for the draws starts at $35 and works its way up to $250. And in addition to being entered into those various draws, there is T-shirts, magnets, and CFCR mugs available for all you kind folks who throw down for the hoedown. And we're counting on you to get us $90,000 for the station, because it appears that we're going to need some money to be spent on the headphones or something here, because I'm still not getting anything. I'm just flying it. Flying it, baby, flying it. Okay, what do we got? Next on the list is the Split Dogs. And this is Suffer. Suffer, you peasants, you. On your community radio station, CFCI.

church club.

0: that is the riffs. That's a 7-inch they did. There's three songs on there. You heard It's All Right. You're Doing All Right, Burnside Beat, and You're a Professional. Yeah. Well, we try. sometimes we succeed more than others. Okay, we got to do this right now. And we got to act professional now. This is me being professional.
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4: 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Shannon Shaw of Shannon and the Clams with the Radiation Flowers on Friday, September 11th at Amigos Cantina, 806 Dufferin Avenue. 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
0: All right, it's 1 o'clock. 1:02 in the morning here in the AM on your community radio station. This just in across the wire that the chief pedophile of the USSA has signed an executive order withdrawing all paper currency of the United States of America. They want it all turned into the mint, and they're going to replace it with Pokemon cards. At face value, that is going to take effect immediately. Okay, this is the Gets, Second Skin.

Yeah, the Gits. That's the first time we've had them on here. Well, I'm back with good. That's a good band. Great punks. You know, we love the punks. All the punks. All these punks, we love them. They're the bestest punks. Wait, girls, wait. You're getting ahead of yourself here. Lambrini girls. The Cult of Celebrities.

0: right. 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I love women. 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Yeah, that's just the way it is. That's just the way it is. 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This is Women from Texas. 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
1: All right, we're starting with Chloe up here. Yeah, Chloe. All right, sit back and enjoy the show. 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

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This next one's called Evangeline. 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Yeah. This one's a little bit personal. 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

0: There you go. Hey, Die Spitz. Great band from Texas. Ladies are rockers. That is Greer Open Dogs, Gushing Blood, Evangeline, and Hair of a Dog. Here on CFCR 90.5, your community radio station. I am Timothy Fraser Hampton. This is Grooveyard. And this is Flo and Eddie.
1: Ladies and gentlemen, the Sin City.

a trick that that they don't even let us do normally off-Broadway or off-off-Broadway, or as this club is considered, off everything. But you're gonna see it tonight. It's horrible. It's moribund. In fact, it's incredibly redundant. It's the Tibetan memory trick. That's right, you heard right. The secret words for tonight are one hand, one hand, two ducks. One hit, two ducks, three squawky geese. One hit, two ducks, three squawky geese, four limerick brick oysters. One hit, two ducks, three squawky geese, four limerick brick oysters, five corporate and porpoises. One hit, two ducks, three squawky geese, four limerick brick oysters, five corporate and porpoises, six pairs of dino versus tweezers. One hit, two ducks, three squawky geese, four limerick brick oysters, five corporate and porpoises, six pairs of dino versus tweezers, 7,000 Macedonians in full battle array. One hit, two ducks, three squawky geese, four limerick brick oysters, five corporate and porpoises, six pairs of dino versus tweezers, 7,000 Macedonians in full battle array, eight brass monkeys from the ancient sacred crypts of Egypt. One hand, two ducks, three squawky geese, four limerick oysters, five corvid and

Okay, that was the Bloodhound Gang with Bad Touch. Yeah, that's what it is. Bad Touch. It's 126. We got time for this. This is the Rat Utopia Experiment. This has lobotomized me. I need that sometimes. I really think I need that. Okay. What?

0: you go. Fucking hey, Bubba. That is the Rat Utopia experiment. They've been on this show before, and they'll be on again. It's 1:30 in the morning, so we got to do this right now.
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0: Okay, it's 1:31. I'm Timothy Fraser Hampton, and this is the Blow Up Dolls. Halloween, my favorite holiday of the year, is only 6 weeks away. So, okay, keep that in mind, because an ounce of preparation is worth a pound of no candy. Okay, so this is the Blow Up Dolls. Satan is a punky wonky. Breaker. 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
1: There you go. The Blow Up Dolls. Say this is a punky woogie. It's 136. Well, with a name like that, you know, I'm bad for the names, eh? You can catch me with a cute, contrived name. Okay, this is Jane. Crack. The Liar's Smile. Oh.

Right, that was Blur, Girls and Boys. They sound a bit active. Okay, it's 144. We have got By Request. By Request, Nina Hagen, the great German diva. we love her. Okay, this is African Reggae. Nina Hagen, here on CFCR 90.5, your community radio station.

Yeah, great tune, African reggae. It's 1:48. Okay, so now back to this money thing. We need some money. We're broke. Well, not quite, but it takes a lot of money to run this station. Even though, like, the majority of people are volunteers, costs them. It costs me a substantial amount of money every year to come down here and do this show. So I expect you to kind of kick in a bit. So as a result of that, we're going to play this song because this is what we need. This is the Flying Lizards, and this is money.

in life for free. 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I want money. 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

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We need your money. 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No, but we need some of it more than you do. 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Okay, we got Speed of Light, Kill the Vibe. 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

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This Jethro Tull.

0: Okay, Jess Hotel from Aqualung. 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
1: Okay, Mannequin Pussy. They're rocking it out there. That's I Got Heaven. It's 203. I'm Timothy Fraser Hampton. This is Grooveyard here on CFCR 90.5, your community radio station. And yeah, give us your money. Money, money, money. And we got Molly Tuttle, who just got married. Too bad. I would have married her. She's great. Great guitar player. One of the finest sort of flat pickers working today in country music. And this is with her band, or ex-band. I guess they disbanded at this point, with Golden Highway. And this is White Rabbit.

seven. Diminuendo in blue and crescendo in blue. These are separated by an interval by Paul Gonzalez.

One of the great jazz performances of all time there. And that is Duke Ellington at Newport in 1956. It's 2:24. We're going to do this right now. Right now. Yeah.

Hey, look at these two. Well, this looks pretty serious, actually. Should we do something?

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0: problem here, kiddies. A minor problem that we're getting fixed up. We got Sarah in the house. She's going to come on with her new show. And it's radio dramas, mostly from the 30s and 40s, I would think. Hey, Sierra?
1: Yeah, 40s and 50s.
0: 40s and 50s. And the first ones we're going to have tonight are going to be a real treat because I like radio dramas. They were great. And they were still on the air when I was a kid. So you know how old I am. Well, you all know how old I am by the nature of the material that I play on this show. And right now I'm stalling because I accidentally turned the computer off and now we're waiting for it to reboot. So that's just the way it goes down here on your, because we're all volunteers. And really none of us know what the fuck we're doing. You know, we just sort of muddle our way through from day to day to day and go from one error to the next. That's how I kind of look at what I do. And Sarah's valiantly struggling with the with the turntables.
1: Turning on.
0: Got no power?
1: Where's no, it's not. I turned on the power and it's not turning on.
0: There's your power. Have you?
1: Yeah. Yeah, it should turn on without it. It's not.
0: Well, you might have to go online and grab and play your shows off.
1: Yeah, I'll just have to do online shows.
0: Well, that's the way it goes sometimes down here, is that, we've got CD players, we've got tape decks, we've got turntables, and we've got the internet connection, because sometimes things just break down, and you got to go from one to the other, and you have to be prepared to do that.
1: Yeah.
0: And because this kind of stuff happens. And, oh, come on. Daddy needs new shoes. Come on.
1: Right.
0: Now, there's another problem that I ran into tonight when I came down here, is that you're not getting your voice back to the microphone, although...
1: Oh, yeah, so...
0: You're getting... But if you watch your dials, you'll see you're getting... Your voice is coming,
1: yeah,
0: too.
1: Yeah. So you can't hear it. That's stressful.
0: I know. It's a pain in the ass. And, oh, come on. What is the problem with the computer tonight here? But it was that way when I walked in. And I was getting, like, you know, my playback from albums and stuff. But I was getting nothing from my voice. So you just got to watch the dials. Come on, baby.
1: Yeah. Slow me. What is it?
0: Well, it's usually much quicker than this.
1: It's updating.
0: You're 100% there. Well, I'm not 100% there. Okay, now we are. Okay. Let's see. It's username. Password is. Oh, that'll be my cab driver. I have a driver who... Yeah. Comes and gets me every week. He's going, where the fuck are you? Okay, there you go.
1: I've never hooked up my phone, so I...
0: Well, if nothing else,
1: let's
0: just
1: see if
0: YouTube.
1: I can... Yeah.
0: If we
1: can figure this
0: that.
1: Out. Let's see if it loads. There's my mouse.
0: Has there lost radio place on YouTube?
1: You're right. I was trying to load up on my phone just in case it didn't in time.
0: When you're stuck, just keep talking.
1: I know, I gotta figure this. Well, you know what? This is the first episode, so
0: yeah, well,
1: nothing else can go wrong,
0: worry.
1: Realistically.
0: Everything that can go wrong will. Good luck.
1: Yeah. You know what? Thank you. Okay, as Timothy just said...
0: Hey, you're on your own with the Tory later now.
1: Yeah, really. As Timothy said, everything that could go wrong basically just has. So let me try and pull up... Oh, my goodness. So basically, if you're just tuning in, our system has accidentally crashed. We are trying to pull it up on the internet because I could not get the turntables to work. So let me see if I can find the episode I was intending to play. If you guys are wondering, let me see. If you guys are used to listening to music at this time, you're probably wondering, like, what's going on? Who's talking? You know, like, who is this? Hi, everyone. My name is Sierra. This is a brand new radio program where basically we're going to be playing old radio dramas. So, yeah. So if you know anything about radio dramas, then you probably might already know I've, of course, from my very first episode, have to play the one, the only, The Shadow. For those of you who might not know, The Shadow was a very popular Pulp Fiction hero, radio drama hero. He ran from 1930 to 1954. And let me see if I can. I actually have a vinyl collection of some of his episodes, and I wanted to play one of them as my first episode, but we could not. Something happened to the turntable, unfortunately. So I am just trying to find. Okay, here. Let's see if this. Oh, okay. So we have a recording online. We'll see how it plays. And you know what? If there's mistakes, it's okay. You know what? If there's mistakes, especially since it's the first show, that's showbiz. You know what? You can forgive me. I'm sure you can forgive me. So let me look through my notes now that we're maybe a little bit more secure in what's going on. So, hello everyone. This is the very first ever episode of Journey to the Left of the Dial. I'm your host, Sierra. Thank you so much for tuning in. I hope you can hear me. I actually can't hear myself through the headphones right now. So, Timothy, who is host of Grooveyards, we had a little snafu. The turntable wasn't working, and so hopefully everything is going well on your guys' ends. So if you usually turn into the station at this time, I hope you might not mind listening in to radio dramas. Okay, so we are going to listen to The Return of Carnation Charlie. Dun, dun, dun. I know. If I heard a man named Carnation Charlie was coming after me, I'd be so scared. A man carries a flower around in his pocket. Oh my God. So, the original airing of this episode was March 10th, 1940. We will talk about that a little bit later. The Shadow for this episode was Bill Johnstone. We will play this, and I've not listened to this recording, so if I cut in suddenly to jump in to cover a recording or an ad or something, no worries. Let's do it.

0: cloud men's minds so that they cannot see him. Cranston's friend and companion, the lovely Margot Lane, is the only person who knows to whom the voice of the invisible shadow belongs. Today's story, The Return of Carnation Charlie.
1: Well, Warden, good to see you. But to what do I owe the honor of this visit?
2: Time to go, Charlie.
1: Ready for the chair?
2: Sure, I'm ready.
1: I brought the chaplain. I thought you might change your mind about repenting.
2: No, I haven't. But did you bring the carnation?
1: Yes, Charlie. Here it is.
2: Good. Maybe it's not too late for it to work. I'll just fasten it to this here snappy prison outfit.
1: I don't think it'll bring you good luck this time, Charlie.
2: You don't, huh? Well, now, that carnation of mine has never failed, Warden. All my life I wore a carnation, every day. And I always had good luck. But the day I come to trial for the murder of that rat Colucci, your Commissioner Weston says I ain't to wear it. It's against the court etiquette. And what happens? The jury says first-degree murder.
1: Superstition, Charlie. That carnation isn't going to save you from the chair.
2: Maybe and maybe not, Warden. Maybe you think I'm nuts. Well, all I know is I've beaten every rap when I had my carnation. But the first time I don't have it, they slap a death sentence on me. But remember, I said I'm coming back, and I will. I got my carnation. Nothing can stop me now.
0: Calm down, son.
2: First of all, I'm going to get that florist. The stupid boob made it easy for Weston by never sending me my carnation once during that trial. Yeah, I'm coming back. And that florist is the first guy I'm going to get.
1: Once you're dead, Charlie, you won't...
2: I ain't through, Warden. Then I'm going to get Moley. Beau Moley. There's a guy supposed to be my best friend, my right-hand man. And what does he do? He rats on me. He waits till I'm in a jam. Then he moves in and takes over my gang. No, I mustn't forget him.
1: Haven't you any other thoughts than revenge, Charlie?
2: Not a one, Warden. I'm coming back. And I'm going to get that guy Weston. He put the screws on me, that Commissioner Weston, and he twisted him. You see, I don't like that from a cop. I don't have to...
1: You deserve what you got, Charlie. You know that. You're not dying for the murder of Colucci alone, but for the murder of many others.
2: Yeah? They couldn't pin a thing on me, and you know it.
1: You're a killer, Charlie, and you deserve to die.
2: Okay, so I'm going to die, ain't I? But remember, I'm coming back. And I'm going to get first that florist, second that rat, Beau Moley, and last the Commissioner Weston. Just remember that. And now, let's go and give the newspaper boys a thrill, huh?
1: All right, Dodd. Like the prisoner on both sides. Chaplain, whether he wants it or not, if you will.
3: Certainly.
1: All right, Charlie. Let's go.
2: Wait and see, Warden.
3: Pater Noster, create.
2: Coming back.
3: Cruelis, sanctus,
2: just remember that.
3: Roman tuum.
2: I'm coming
3: ad
2: back.
3: Ad regnum tuum.
4: Okay. Hello again. We are going to cut in really quick to play the 3 o'clock ads that we missed, and then we will get back to our episode. Okay.
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4: 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I am back. Just to remind you that this is Journey to the Left of the Dial on CFCR 90.5 FM. We are listening to The Shadow, The Return of Carnation Charlie. Let's get back to it.

0: this man, known as Carnation Charlie, dead.
1: Oh, Lamar, how wonderful to think that we're actually going to see Gone with the Wind.
2: You sound excited, Margaret.
1: Well, I am. After all, I read the book, and I'm so anxious to see what they've done to it.
3: You'll find it to be a now very faithful adoption, Miss Lane.
1: Oh, have you seen it, Shrevey?
3: Yeah, hey, last night, hey. I kind of cabined in and took my wife out. I made a big now social event out of it I made. I bought a flower, hey.
1: Flowers, hey? Well, remind me, hey, Lamont, what about it, hey?
2: What?
1: Flowers for me, hey. Oh, I just love some orchids.
2: Orchids, no less.
3: Why don't you break down and get us some, Mr. Cranston, hey?
1: Bravo, Shrevey, there. Lamont speaks a true gentleman.
3: Look, Mr. Cranston, if she wants a corset of orchids, get her one.
2: Shrevey, you stay out of this.
3: Hey, there's a place right there. And whether you like it or not, Mr. Cranston, I'm pulling up. I'm pulling.
2: Shrevey, this is playing right into the little lady's hands, but go ahead. Well, Margo, my dove, await us here and we shall return from yon forest laden. All right, Shrevey, let's away.
3: Hey, you know, Mr. Cranston, you're an all right guy, all right, but sometimes I don't think you speak so good.
2: Yeah, so, Shrevey. Well, I'll have to be more careful in the future, eh? Shop seems to be empty. Hello? Anybody here?
3: Gee, don't it smell elegant in here with all the posies and stuff? Smell of carnations.
2: Yeah. Well, overpowering odor, carnations.
3: I never seen so many flowers, I never. Hey, look at that showcase back there, just full of them. Ain't they beautiful, hey?
2: They're more than beautiful, Shrevey. They're downright interesting. And let's have a look.
3: Trumpet, Jiminy, look inside the showcase. It's a corpse. A dead corpse.
2: And let's get that showcase open.
3: Oh, gosh, Mr. Cranston, this is gruesome. That's what it is, gruesome.
2: Gruesome is right. Must be the forest, Shrevey. The man who owns this place. Lying in state in his own showcase with flowers banked all around him.
3: Gee, they're all carnations.
2: Carnations?
3: What is it, boss? What is it?
2: Carnation, Shrevey. Of course, now I remember. This is the same florist who neglected to send flowers to Carnation Charlie during his trial. Charlie swore he'd come back and get revenge on this fellow.
3: Oh, yeah, I remember now.
2: Wait a minute. There's something in the corpse's hand. Looks like a card. A visiting card. Yes. And the name engraved on it is that of Carnation Charlie.
0: Commissioner Weston, open up. We've got to get a story for our papers on this Carnation Charlie case. What are you doing about it?
4: Now, why don't you boys give me a break? You know everything I know. Carnation Charlie was executed over a month ago. Whoever killed that florist must be a pal of Charlie's. Couldn't be Charlie himself.
3: What about the fingerprints found on that visiting card?
4: Well, fingerprints have been duplicated before. Well,
0: you've got to admit it makes a swell story, Commissioner. First, the ghost of Carnation Charlie killed the florist. The devil crossed him on the flowers. That's according to schedule.
4: Ah.
0: Then the next on Charlie's list will be Bo Moley, his former henchman who took over. And after that, it will be you. He swore to get you, Commissioner, and he will if you don't get him first.
4: Fellas, the whole thing is...
2: May I come in?
4: Cranston, for the first time in my life, I'm glad to see you. Hello, Miss Lane. It's good
1: Hello,
4: to see you,
1: Commissioner.
4: Too.
2: Well, Commissioner.
1: Couldn't you think we're in the right place, Lamont?
4: All right, boys. All right. On your way.
3: Right.
4: And listen,
3: okay.
4: Give me a break in anything you write, will you?
3: We'll see. Sure. You know us, Weston.
4: Anything for a pal.
2: Well, Commissioner, you look pretty tired. Carnation Charlie giving you sleepless nights?
4: Cranston, I've seen some screwy ones, but this is the most impossible case I've ever come up against.
1: Which means, Commissioner, that you're in a spot.
4: Well, I'm not worried.
1: No?
4: Well, not terribly worried, anyway. Never have believed in ghosts, and if it's something human I'm dealing with, I can handle it.
2: Yes. But I wonder if it is.
4: What do you mean?
2: I don't know exactly, Commissioner. Just a feeling I've got that... Oh, say, I almost forgot. It's a package for you. The man at the desk asked me to bring it in.
4: Oh, thanks. Excuse me, will you, while I open this?
2: Oh, go right ahead.
4: Wonder what it can be.
1: Take away, Commissioner.
4: It feels like a box of some kind. Might almost be a... Cranston.
1: What is it?
2: A miniature coffin, Margot.
4: Coffin? There seems to be the smell of it. Let me get this lid off.
1: Good heavens. It's filled with carnation. White carnation.
4: There's a card, visiting card on top. It says, after Moley, you come next.
0: Oh.
5: Yeah, and then Moley's got the jitters.
3: Well, why shouldn't he? He got that little cough on the carnation, didn't he? Carnation Charlie said he'd come back, and he has. He got that florist, and now my brother's next on the list.
4: What did Molly call this meeting for anyway? You gonna take a run out?
5: You got me. All I know is Bo's scared to death. He shouldn't have ratted on Charlie because...
6: I shouldn't have ratted on Charlie, eh, Loop?
5: Now, don't get me wrong, boss. Shut up.
6: I call you guys together because we got to choose a new leader.
5: A new leader?
2: What do you mean?
6: Yes, Loop was right. I shouldn't have ratted, so I'm leaving town. Anyway, something important's come up out of town. I got to tend to it as soon as I can.
5: That something wouldn't be a small coffin full of carnations, would it, Bo?
6: What do you mean?
3: That's the matter, Bo. Afraid Carnation Charlie's going to get you.
6: Maybe I am, smart guy. Maybe I'm afraid that... No, I'm off of my nut. Sure, Charlie, he's dead. He's 6 foot in under, ain't he? He can do me no harm. Think that me, Bo Molly's afraid of a dead guy? Because if you do, you got another thing coming.
7: Hey, boss. Look over there.
6: Huh?
7: Where are you...
6: Charlie. Carnation Charlie.
7: He looks like he was... just dug up.
8: Maybe I was just dug up from the grave, but I come back.
6: Hey, Charlie. Now listen, pal.
8: I come back to get you, Bo. But I want to tell you a little story about the death house first. They put me in the chair and strapped me in. Then they put electrodes on my leg and on my head.
6: Yes, I know.
8: Then a priest started to intone so as I could go without anything on my mind. And then they threw a switch. See the picture, pal?
6: Sure, I see it.
8: 2,000 volts go through my body. 2,000 volts. Then the motors die out. And a slow voice. I pronounce Carnation Charlie dead. But they forgot one thing, pal. I had on my carnation.
6: Hey, what do you want, Charlie?
8: You, Molly.
6: I'm going to
8: get you now.
6: Now listen, Charlie. I can explain everything, see?
8: You've got nothing to explain, pal. I'll do the talking from now on. Well, boys, any of you got reasons why I shouldn't knock off Molly?
6: Please, Charlie, be reasonable, will you? Put down that gun.
8: I'm talking to your mob now, pal. You see, I don't want to kill you if any of them should tell me why I shouldn't do it. How about it, Joe?
9: You can kill him for all of me, Charlie.
6: Joe, you rat.
8: Shut up.
6: You.
8: How about you, Loop?
9: If you're after him, I guess I can't stop you, can I?
8: Guess you can't, Loop.
6: In the name of heaven, have mercy, Charlie. I'm sorry for what I've done.
8: Are you, Molly? Now, ain't that nice? Okay, Louie. That leaves only you. What are your feelings about my knocking off our friend? I said, what are your feelings about knocking off our friend?
2: What do you want? I should vote for my own brother's death. Even you, Charlie, wouldn't expect that.
8: Yeah. Silly of me to have forgotten that you and Bo were brothers. Well, now that makes it easier.
6: What's on your mind, Charlie?
8: You'll find out, Bo. Louie, I don't particularly like bumping rats off, so I'm going to let you do this job for me.
6: Hey, what do you mean?
2: No, Charlie, you don't want me to kill my own brother.
8: That's exactly what I want. Pick up that tommy gun at your side.
6: Oh, no, I can't do it. I won't.
8: You'll pick up that tommy gun or I'll blast it from here to Kingdom Come.
6: All right, Charlie.
2: Louis.
6: Now what?
2: Louis, you fool. You're going to do this to me.
8: And Louis, take
2: Louis,
8: a good shot so it'll be over quick and let him have it.
2: Louis, please.
6: Okay.
2: Please, Louis. Here it comes.
6: Sorry, Bo. I didn't want to do it.

0: This, I think, Al, is the picture of the chap with his fingerprints and record.
1: Yeah, that's the monkey. Well, thanks, Al. Sorry to disturb you at this hour of the night.
0: Well, nothing at all. I must say, though, when you officers work on a case, it works night and morning.
1: It seems that way. Well, so long, Al. Go back and get your beauty nap.
0: Beauty nap? Oh, I see what you mean. No, well, I've got about 300 pictures to file away yet. The commissioner had quite a lineup today, you know.
1: Oh, I sure did. Well, so long again, Hal.
0: Goodbye. So long, Hal. My, what a job. I'd give anything to be tucked in my bed right now, but man's work is never done. 3 o'clock. Well, I'd better start filing those pictures.
2: Huh? Just a minute, Harold.
0: Who said that?
2: Don't be alarmed, Harold. This is the Shadow.
0: The Shadow? Oh, I think I'm going to faint.
2: Not now, Harold. I need you. There's nothing to be afraid of. I've merely cast a hypnotic spell over your mind which prevents you from seeing me.
0: I see. I don't see. What do you want?
2: I want a picture out of your files.
0: A
2: picture of a small-time gangster named Slim Bannister.
0: Slim Bannister?
2: Yes. Get it for me at once, if you please.
0: Yes, of course. Let's see. Slim Bannister. Oh, no, Slim Bannister.

0: always sick like he was.
1: But that man loved you, Miss Vance. He sure did.
0: Oh, you talk too much. Get my mink wrap. I'm going out.
1: Yes, ma'am, I'll go and... There's another thing, that mink wrap. Where did you get the money to buy you a mink wrap? You never had no money when Slim was here. Just as soon as that poor man ain't here, you got all kinds of money. Where did you get that money, Miss Vance?
0: Where that money comes from is my business, see?
2: My business as well.
0: Who said that? Who's in this room?
2: It's the shadow, Mrs. Bannister.
0: Lousy, this is the end. I'm leaving.
1: Shadow, huh? So it's true. You can be right next to a person, and yet they can't see you.
2: A matter of hypnotic control, Mrs. Bannister. And now I'd like you to tell me where you got that money.
0: What? I don't know what you're talking about.
2: I know that your husband, Slim Bannister, disappeared several months ago and was never heard of again. I know that shortly after that, you came into a large sum of money. I also know that a few weeks before he disappeared, Slim paid a visit to a well-known heart specialist. What was wrong with his heart, Mrs. Bannister?
0: He was a doomed man. The doctor gave him a month to live.
2: I see. Then he disappeared. And someone sent you a large sum of money. How much money, Mrs. Bannister?
0: That's none of your...
2: How much?
0: $50,000.
2: I see. Who sent it?
0: I don't know. It came in an envelope. There was a note that said, "This money belongs to you. There are no strings attached to it. Use it any way you like." But it wasn't signed by anyone. You've got to believe me.
2: Thank you, Mrs. Bannister. I'm indebted to you. You've told me what I wanted to know.
3: All right. There must be a clue or a bit of evidence somewhere, Reynolds. Now, look into it and call me back in about 10 minutes. Yeah, I'll be waiting for your call. Goodbye.
4: That phone may ring in 10 minutes, Commissioner.
3: What?
4: But you won't answer it. You'll be dead.
3: Who is...
4: Don't turn around. It's me, Carnation Charlie Weston, and I'm standing right behind you. And incidentally, that piece of cold steel you feel pressing against the back of your head is a gun.
3: You're not Carnation Charlie. You can't be. You're dead. You were executed.
4: I'm Carnation Charlie, all right. Turn around and take a look.
3: Yes, your Carnation Charlie, or his ghost.
4: No, not his ghost, Commissioner. I'm very much alive. You see, I never was executed.
3: You must have been. The records prove that.
4: The records prove that a man who looked like me, a man who answered to my name, went to the chair in my place.
3: That's impossible.
4: Is it? It happened before. His name was Slim Bannister. He was my double. Poor fool served many a sentence for me in the big house. Why not? He was well paid for it.
3: You can't tell me he was willing to die for you.
4: No. He was dying anyway. The doc gave him a month to live. Funny, Commissioner. He was kind of in love with that wife of his. And since they didn't have any money, he jumped at the chance to leave her 50 grand. And she... I'm talking too much. Let's get along with this.
3: Impossible. How could you have changed places with Slim Bannister?
4: I'm here, ain't I? Money can do a lot of things, Weston. But there's one thing that money can't do. It can't buy back your life for you. I'm going to kill you, Weston. And I'm going to do it right now.
3: Wait a minute, Charlie.
4: I'm waiting for nothing. I said I'd get you. Now I'm going to do it.
3: All right, Charlie. Go ahead. Get it over with.
4: Don't answer that. Okay, Weston. Give my regards to the other rats I've already taken care of.
5: Oh, who knocked that gun out of my hand?
2: I did, Charlie.
3: The shadow.
5: The shadow, huh? Why,
2: You'll do nothing. I've got your gun, Charlie, and the game is up.
5: Yeah? Oh, shadow or no shadow, I'm... Ow!
2: Oh. You'll do what, Charlie?
5: Okay. I'm smart enough to know when I'm licked.
2: Sensible of you. Oh, by the way, Commissioner, yeah. I think you can answer that phone now.
3: Yeah. Hello. Weston speaking. Oh, hello, Reynolds. Never mind, he's right here. Yeah, that's right, Carnation Charlie's here in my office. Well, he came in and tried to hold me up, and I...

0: mention me, Commissioner. Tell him you did it all yourself.
1: Well, I...
0: Go ahead. You can use the publicity.
1: Well, thanks, Shadow. You're all right. Hello. Hello, Reynolds. Sorry, I just had to smack Charlie down again. How did I do it? Well, it was the greatest fight you ever saw. Came for me with a gun, but as he fired, I ducked and let him have it, straight in the floor. But he comes again. This time I gave him everything I had.
2: Okay. Hello again, friends. So that was The Shadow. That was Return of Carnation Charlie. What do you think? Kind of a little bit of a rush at the beginning there. If you have been tuned in this whole time, we had a little bit of a snafu at the beginning. But you know what? It's the very first episode of the program. That's showbiz. And also I'm a volunteer, so you know what? What are they going to do? If you really don't like it, you can call CFCR, tell them to lower my pay, and you know what? They will do it. You can also call them and tell them to raise my pay, and they'll do it, but only by multiplying what I already make. And since I'm a volunteer, that's zero. That's nothing. So, this episode aired in 1940, which means our shadow was Bill Johnstone, who's the shadow from 1938 to 1943. There were multiple men who voiced the shadow. Bill Johnstone is generally considered to have been the very best shadow. Now, look, don't get mad, okay? I personally think Orson Welles was the best shadow, okay? I know, you Johnstone stans are really mad. You're banging on the doors of the station. I know, you think Johnstone's the best. He is good, okay? I just think Orson Welles does a really good, like, chilling shadow. We will listen to all of the shadows eventually, so you can decide for yourself if you want to stick around to the program. Though, the very, very first shadow who... Oh, you know what? In the snafu, the first part of the show, I didn't get to tell you the history of the shadow. So basically, the shadow actually started off as a narrator for a different radio program, the Story Detective Hour, I believe. They read off a few stories to encourage the selling of a magazine. And he got so popular, people would go to the newsstand and be like, where is the Shadow magazine? Where is the Shadow magazine? I want to read about the Shadow. So... the actual first shadow was a Mr. Frank Reddick Jr., I believe. I haven't listened to him as the shadow, but maybe one day we'll be able to listen to him. So, I think that's wrapping up the very first program we've listened to on our little show. We're going to take a quick little break and listen to some ads, and then we'll get to our second show here. 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
2: Hello, friends. 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Oh my God, what a good deal. You just, I don't feel like you get deals like that anymore. You know, we really treat you well here. Okay. So if you're just tuning in, hi, so nice to meet you. Hope you have had a good day. This is a brand new program on CFCR. This is Journey to the Left of the Dial. I am your host, Sierra. You maybe have heard me bum around the station a few weeks previously doing training with some cool hosts. So we have just listened to our first little radio drama of the program, the very first one. Well, it was The Shadow, because of course it was. And before we play the next one, I have to ask you, listeners, friends, I have to ask you, are you tired of the everyday grind? Do you ever dream of a life of nomadic adventure, romantic adventure? You want to get away from it all? I offer you escape. Ooh. Do you like my sound effects? I do them for free. Yeah. Yeah. I do my own sound effects. Yeah. That's what you get for this program. So, Escape was a radio drama anthology that ran from 1947 to 1954. It also had a TV counterpart for apparently just a few months in 1950. The entire radio drama ran, apparently had about 230 episodes, most of which seem to be in good condition. So we will be able to hopefully listen to all of them. Tonight I want to listen to Dead of Night, which aired on March 21st, 1947. It was apparently the pilot episode. It's labeled as the pilot episode, not even episode one, pilot episode. So the author was listed as John Baines. Don't really know who that is, but Escape has had several famous authors, and it has adopted several famous stories, such as The Most Dangerous Game, and famous authors include, like, oh my gosh, Raymond Loris, Jack Webb, let me think. Yeah. We'll get into that a little more later. So, you know what? Let's stop dilly-dallying. I know you're on the edge of your seats. Let's just get right into it. Again, this program is actually not vetted, so if I suddenly cut in, you know what? That's showbiz. That's showbiz, baby. So this is Journey to the Left of the Dial on CFCR 90.5 FM. 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

0: Escape from now, from here, from yourself. Columbia invites you to voyage into the realms of the imagination. Each week we present adventures of men and women who escape into the misty land between the credible and the incredible. Tonight's story of escape tells of a dummy with a wooden head and wooden arms and even a wooden heart who served a master until one day this master heard him say,
1: "I've had enough of you. I don't need you anymore."
0: Escape now into the strange adventure of Eric Hickson and his dummy, Toby. This is a story told backstage in many an English music hall and London cabaret, when the performers are sitting around waiting to go on, or when they finish their evening show. Nobody ever knew very much about Eric Hickson, though many of the turns had played on bills with him, mostly small-time acts, for it was only at the end of a long, difficult trail that Hickson reached the fashionable West End. It was the night after Hickson's opening at the Kit Kat Club. The act which preceded his was just finishing. But instead of taking his position in the wings, Hickson was still sitting in his dressing room. On his knee was his partner, Toby, a small wooden ventriloquist dummy with a painted face.
2: I say, Hickson, what's holding you up? You're on in a minute.
3: Are we?
2: Of course you are. We've got a splendid house out there and I want to introduce you.
3: Wait, Piccolo.
2: Well?
3: We can't go on.
2: What?
3: We can't. It's quite impossible.
2: What nonsense is this? You hear the dances are going on.
3: It's Toby, Piccolo. Toby, he refuses to talk.
2: Toby, your dummy?
3: Yes, I can't get a word out of him.
2: Hickson, what is this? A rib?
3: Certainly not.
2: Well, you're a ventriloquist, aren't you? At least you were last night.
1: Let the customers talk and hold hands.
2: Huh?
1: The stage is just as empty when we're on it.
3: Toby.
2: Hickson, what the devil are you up to?
1: Go on, Bigelow. Get out there and tell them we're not appearing.
2: So your dummy won't talk, won't he?
3: It's the very first time he's spoken all evening, I swear it.
1: Who'd want to say anything ever again after those reviews we got on our opening last night? He knows he's beyond his depth here, Bigelow. He's frightened.
2: Stop this gagging. Of all nights when you should want to be particularly good, with Mel Baxter in the house.
3: Mel Baxter? The American ventriloquist?
2: Yes, the star of the American Wireless.
1: And he married that gorgeous blonde in his last picture.
2: Yes, she's with him at the table out there. Oh, what kind of nonsense am I talking to this dummy?
1: Dummy yourself. Go on, big mouth. Get out there and introduce her. I want to see Mel Baxter.
4: And now, ladies and gentlemen, before I present to you our next feature turn, I'd like to call on a distinguished artist who's here tonight. You've all heard him on the American Wireless and seen him in the American cinema. Mel Baxter! Stand up, Mel! Stand up and enjoy that well-known Kit Kat hospitality.
5: Ah, you very, very nice people. Thank you. Thank you. Always nice to visit London.
4: And isn't that charming lady with you, Mrs. Baxter?
5: That's right. Stand up and take a bow, baby.
6: Hello, everybody.
4: Thank you, Mrs. Baxter. Oh, Mel! Did you bring your little pal, Muggsy Martin, along on this trip?
5: No, I didn't. The little toothpick gets seasick.
4: Oh, what a pity.
5: Yeah, it is. He says every time he sees me, he gets seasick. Well, that gag's aged in the wood, but so's Muggsy.
4: Well, I'm sure Mrs. Baxter is a much pleasanter burden on your knee, Mel. Thanks ever so much, and have fun. And now, ladies and gentlemen, I want to bring on an act that should make our American visitor feel lonesome for the missing Muggsy Martin. Our own British ventriloquist, Eric Hickson, and his talking timber, Toby!
7: Good morning.
1: Hey, Hickson, go easy on that good morning stuff.
7: Why, Toby?
1: That man over there looks like the truant officer.
7: Oh, that shouldn't trouble you, Toby. You've been a very good boy, haven't you?
1: Oh, yes, but I'm not in school.
7: Do you mean to say you've left school?
1: Oh, yes. Appendicitis, you know.
7: You left school because you have appendicitis?
1: I don't have it. can't spell it.
7: You know, Toby, I saw a very strange sight the other day.
1: Oh, dear, must we go on?
7: Toby, I said I saw a very strange sight the other day.
1: All right, I'll go along with the gag. Talk about Muggsy Martin's jokes being aged in the wood.
7: Toby.
1: Let's get on with it. You saw a very strange sight the other day. What was it?
7: 12 men standing under one umbrella, and not one of them got wet.
1: And why not?
7: It wasn't raining.
1: Did you hear that laugh, Fixum? They're forcing themselves to laugh. Do you blame them, Mr. Baxter?
7: Toby, leave Mr. Baxter out of this.
1: Leave me alone, Fixum. What about it, Mr. Baxter? Don't you feel sorry for me having to play along with Fixum's old jokes?
6: Well, now, Toby, I don't know. I have great respect for old jokes. Old jokes are not to be laughed at. In fact, one of my favorite jokes is the old one about the man whose name was Joe Hitler, and he wanted to change his name. So the judge asked him what he wanted to change it to, and he said George Hitler, because he was tired of people saying to him, "Hello, Joe, what do you know?"
1: Oh, dear me. Is that strange sound laughter, Hickson?
7: Yes. Thank you very much for your valuable contribution, Mr. Baxter.
6: Oh, not at all, Mr. Hickson. I was just standing here with 11 other guys waiting for you to borrow another umbrella.
7: I suppose all your gags are original, Mr. Baxter.
6: But of course, it's a gift.
7: And I've no doubt that you hang up your stockings for them every Christmas.
6: Sure, and I always get sock gags.
1: What happens when you try to top a real comedian, and Mr. Baxter will go right on top of you for the rest of the night. Give up and get off, Nixon. Give up and get off.
8: 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I'm just cutting in for a quick second to remind you that you are on CFCR 90.5 FM. This is Journey to the Left of the Dial. Just for the individuals who might have just come in and been like, what's going on? Where am I? What's going on? We are listening to episode of Escape. We're listening to specifically Dead of the Night, which originally aired in 1947. Okay, let's get back to it.
9: Anyone in there?
0: Who is it?
9: No, Baxter, Hickson.
0: Mr. Baxter? Well?
9: How do you do? Mind if we come in for a minute?
0: All right. If you like.
9: This is my wife, honey, Mr. Hickson.
0: Mrs. Baxter.
10: Hello, Mr. Hickson.
0: Won't you sit down? Just throw that dressing gown on the floor.
10: Oh, thanks.
9: Well, so this is your boy, huh? Nice carving job.
1: I'm very handsome. Don't you think so, Mrs. Baxter?
10: You're a dream man, Toby.
9: Who made him for you?
0: Don't put your hands on him.
9: Oh, I'm sorry.
0: Haven't you done enough damage tonight?
9: Oh, now look, Hickson, you asked for it out there.
0: I asked for nothing. It was Toby got me into that.
9: Toby? Oh, now, Toby, aren't you ashamed?
0: I asked you not to touch him.
10: Mr. Hickson, you don't think Mel will steal him, do you?
0: I can take no chances.
9: Well, you sure take him seriously, don't you? Well, relax. I do all right with Muggsy, my own dummy.
0: So I've heard.
9: Yes. And you sure surprised me with that little act out front.
0: Your own part in it surprised me.
9: My part? Well, you wanted some kind of comeback, didn't you?
10: You asked for it, Mr.
0: You needn't
10: Hickson.
0: Explain anything.
1: You see, Mr. Baxter, Hickson's attitude requires a certain amount of sympathy. He's quite aware he's not our equal.
9: Oh, now, look,
0: keep quiet,
9: Hickson.
0: Toby. Mr. Baxter, just why did you come to my dressing room?
9: Well, professional courtesy.
0: If you've come here to make some sort of a bargain to buy Toby, it's no use. You can never have him.
9: Now, wait, Hickson.
1: Yes, wait, Hickson.
0: I won't have it, Toby. Never, never.
1: Whatever the Baxters have to say to me is my affair. Why don't you pretend you're a gentleman and make a graceful exit?
0: Oh, really, Toby, if you're trying to make me look ridiculous...
1: I'm succeeding. Yes, I know. Now go on over behind the screen and get your makeup off.
0: Very well, but I warn you...
1: Beat it! Pay no attention to him, Mrs. Baxter.
10: No,
1: I don't.
10: I don't understand.
3: This fellow's amazing.
1: Oh, not at all. He's stupid, really. Constantly interfering in my affairs. Mrs. Baxter, now that we're alone, may I tell you something? Something I'm sure you've heard before.
10: Well, what is it, Toby?
1: You're very beautiful. I'm very fond of you, Mrs. Baxter. And whatever Hickson thinks, you're really a very nice woman.
9: Oh, now, look here.
10: Mel, I don't like this.
9: Hickson.
7: Yes?
9: Come out here.
3: Well, what is it?
9: Just how far do you want to carry a gag?
3: A gag?
9: Either you apologize to my wife...
3: Apologize for what? Really, Mr. Baxter, I don't know what you're talking about.
10: Mel, let's leave.
1: You're not going to leave me, are you, Mrs. Baxter? Please don't.
9: Oh, you're a very funny guy, Hickson.
1: Take me with you, Mr. Baxter. I just want to be near her. If you're afraid I'll make love to her, you needn't worry. I will.
9: Okay, Hickson, you asked for it.
10: No, Mel, don't hit him. Don't hit him. Oh, Mel. Mel, why did you do it?
11: Here now. What's going on?
9: I don't know what's eating this guy. A gag's a gag, but he doesn't know when to stop.
11: Looks a bit done in.
9: Well, he had it coming to him. Glad he didn't break the dummy when he fell.
10: Yes, that would have been a shame. He's such a cute little fella.
1: Oh, and you do care what happens to me. I love you, Mrs. Baxter. I love you.

0: Feeling all right again, old chap?
1: Yes, quite. Thank you, Bigelow.
0: Oh, good night, then.
1: No, it's not good night. This is goodbye.
0: What's that?
1: Yes, the manager sacked us, Toby and me.
0: Oh, well, now that's a pity.
1: Go on, say it. You're quite sure we had it coming to us.
0: Well, you did go too far with the Baxter.
1: I didn't do it. I had nothing to do with what Toby said.
0: Oh, I see.
1: It was Baxter. It was Baxter who put those words into Toby's mouth. He's trying to steal him from me.
0: Oh, now see here,
1: don't... It took us 15 years to make the Kit Kat. And we had only two nights here. You just think what Toby and I have done together. We've fought our way to the very top. After years of cheap, dirty music halls. Starving. Out at the elbow. Oh, you know what it's like, Bigelow. Always trying to perfect the act. Toby's a partner anyone would want. Baxter's no exception.
0: All right, old boy. Then you'd better take good care of Toby.
1: No, never fear. I'll never fear. I shall. He's locked in my dressing room right now, and tonight and every other night, we are going to sleep behind locked doors until Mel Baxter leaves London.

0: Who's there?
1: Baxter, I'm going to talk to you.
2: Mel, be careful. It's Hickson, and the door isn't locked.
1: Where is Toby?
0: Get out, Hickson.
1: I've come for Toby. Where is he? You've stolen Toby from me, and I've come to take him back.
0: I haven't seen your dummy since we were in your dressing room tonight.
1: You lie! You came and stole him from me whilst I was asleep.
0: Sure, sure. I never travel without my burglar tools. Now listen, Hickson, I only knocked you down before, but this time I'm going to finish your job.
2: Mel!
0: I'll handle this my way, baby.
2: No, no, Mel, look. On the floor.
0: What?
2: On the floor at the foot of my bed.
1: Toby!
0: What? Oh, Claudia, how did...
3: Toby, there you are. I found you. Oh, my poor little Toby. He kidnapped you.
0: Now, look, Hickson, I haven't the slightest idea how your dummy got here.
3: Toby,
2: Mel,
3: speak to me.
2: Look how he's shaking that awful thing.
3: Wake up, Toby.
2: He's trying to wake it up.
3: Oh, come now. You're not deceiving me. You know I'm here.
4: Go away and leave me alone. I'm through with you, Hickson.
2: I can't stand it, Mel.
0: Easy, baby. Now, look here, Hickson. Maybe you're ill or mad or something.
3: Ill? You took Toby away from me and you say I'm ill?
0: I didn't take him. You brought him here. You must have. Maybe while you were walking in your sleep.
2: Mel, he's got a gun.
0: He won't shoot.
3: Come with me, Toby. We're going home again.
4: No, Hickson, I won't go with you. I'm going to stay here forever.
3: What? This is some trick. Baxter, you've influenced him against me. You're putting words into his mouth.
0: Oh, look, Hickson, will you relax? I tell you, I had nothing to do with this. I couldn't have.
3: Nothing to do with it? You're a devil, Baxter. You tried to steal Toby away from me, and now you're trying to drive me mad.
0: Hickson, will you listen to reason?
3: No! No, I won't listen to reason. I won't. Beastly man.
0: Toby. Pick up his gun before he hits somebody with a baby.
2: You don't. I've got it, Mel.
3: Say it's not true.
0: Stay where you are, Hickson.
3: What? Oh, no. Oh, no, I'll do nothing of the sort. You're insane.
0: Hickson, you're the one who's sick. I'm trying to help you.
3: Help me! You're trying to take Toby away from me.
0: Look, will you let me get a doctor for
3: you? No! You fool! You'll never get Toby away from me. I'll take him where you'll never see him again. Never!
0: Hickson! Claudia, that man's desperately ill. We've got to get a doctor. I suppose we should have called the cops, Doctor, but... Well, Hickson's in the profession, and if he's sick, we'd rather have a doctor look after him.
5: Oh, I appreciate your sentiments, Mr. Baxter.
2: What's made him act this way? What's wrong with him?
5: Well, I can't give an opinion without seeing him, without talking with him. But perhaps your husband may have some idea.
0: Me?
5: You're a ventriloquist, Mr. Baxter, but a more successful one than Hickson. And two, you're happily married. Less introspective, perhaps. Isn't it quite possible that Hickson, in his loneliness, his struggles for success, may have become so accustomed to thinking as two people that the personalities have actually become divided?
0: Why, I don't know. Yeah, I can see how that might happen.
2: You mean he thinks he's two people?
5: No, Mrs. Baxter, he doesn't think he's two people. It's possible...
6: Oh, something happened, folks. Let's see what happened. Oh, okay. So, something has happened. Let's see if we can fix this. So, the website is down. That's fun. That's fun and cool. You know what? It is 3:53. Maybe we should just end this one on a cliffhanger and finish it next episode, next Saturday. What do you say? And get someone else to fix this for us. So let's see. It is 5 degrees out right now. Apparently it's clear. It's a bit chilly. We have one little quick 30-second ad to play at the end, and then we'll see if we can set up the overnight program. So I will see you in 30 seconds.
7: CFCR acknowledges that we broadcast on Treaty 6 territory, the traditional lands of the Cree, Dene, Soto, Dakota, Lakota, and Nakota Nations, and the homeland of the Métis. Indigenous peoples have maintained deep connections to this land since time immemorial, and we recognize their enduring presence and contributions. With gratitude and commitment, CFCR strives to amplify Indigenous voices and uphold reconciliation through meaningful engagement and respect.
6: Hi, you guys. Wow. Time really flies when you're having fun, doesn't it? Okay, so we're gonna see if we can play the overnighter. Yeah? Okay. Looks like it's playing. Okay, well, it's starting five. We're starting 5 minutes early. I guess we're ending 5 minutes early. We're starting overnighter 5 minutes early. But you know what? That's showbiz. I think overall, everything that could have went wrong probably did. But you know what? For our first episode, nothing exploded and nobody died. So I think we did it. I think we did it, folks. I think we did pretty good. So this has been Journey to the Left of the Dial. My name is Sierra. I'm your host. Hi. It was nice to hang out with you guys. I hope you liked the programs that I played. I hope you don't mind the little sudden cliffhanger. Hope it keeps you coming back for more. Okay. So, let me see. So, while the rest of the CFCR station has been technically just started emphasis just now, because it's our very first show, we were exempt from it tonight. But for those of you who might not have known, emphasis is basically the only time of the year where CFCR asks for donations to keep this place running, and we use it for apparently from anything between transmitter costs, maintenance fees, to anything as small as like new chairs. So you know, if you're willing to donate, we'll get into that more for our next two episodes. We will be participating in emphasis. Even small donations are super, super appreciated, and it's so kind to even consider donating. So I think that really is the end now. Yeah. Okay. Well, this has been Journey to Left of the Dial. This was our first episode, so I think I'm signing off. Okay. I hope you have a great early morning or late evening, depending on what your day is like, I guess. And I guess I'll see you maybe next Saturday if you like this, or if you're willing to hang out and wait until I'm more used to running a station, I guess. Okay, I guess I'll see you next time, champs.
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And so, it is with my ears pointed towards the heavens and my mind open to all possibilities that I proceed, moving ever forward towards the unknown, following the transmissions, because I want to receive. 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

0: 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Join your friends from CFCR to kick off our 2026 F-Emphasis fundraiser at Amigos Cantina on September 11th. This year, we're celebrating our 35th anniversary with the help of Shannon Shaw of Shannon and the Clams and the Radiation Flowers. All proceeds from the show will go toward keeping CFCR on the air for another 35 glorious years. Shannon Shaw of Shannon and the Clams with the Radiation Flowers on Friday, September 11th at Amigos Cantina, 806 Dufferin Avenue. 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
1: 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We pay our gratitude to the First Nations and Métis people who have called this ancestral land home for generations and whose histories, languages, and cultures continue to influence our community. On a foundation of reconciliation, recognition, and respect, CFCR is committed to reaffirming relationships with one another and to establishing new ones.
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0: You want to be a CFCR host, huh? You think you've got what it takes to inform and entertain the fine people of Saskatoon? You think you'll be the ruler of the airwaves? You think you're something special? Well, cool. That's great. You see, here at CFCR, we're always looking for a few good folks. New hosts to keep what we do here as fresh and vital as it can be. 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It's just that easy. Now, drop or give me 20. Or don't. I don't know. I'm not your boss. You do what you want.
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0: CFCR acknowledges that we broadcast from Treaty 6 territory, the homeland of the Cree and Métis Nations, and the traditional territories of the Dene, Soto, Dakota, Lakota, and Nakota. We pay our gratitude to the First Nations and Métis people who have called this ancestral land home for generations, and whose histories, languages, and cultures continue to influence our community. On a foundation of reconciliation, recognition, and respect, CFCR is committed to reaffirming relationships with one another and to establishing new ones.
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0: anniversary with the help of Shannon Shaw of Shannon and the Clams and the Radiation Flowers. All proceeds from the show will go toward keeping CFCR on the air for another 35 glorious years. Shannon Shaw of Shannon and the Clams with the Radiation Flowers on Friday, September 11th at Amigos Cantina, 806 Dufferin Avenue. 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
1: 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We are committed to amplifying Indigenous voices and stories and to fostering relationships rooted in respect and understanding as we work towards reconciliation. We are grateful for the opportunity to serve our community on this land.
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0: Oh, you want to be a CFCR host, huh? You think you've got what it takes to inform and entertain the fine people of Saskatoon? You think you'll be the ruler of the airwaves? You think you're something special? Well, cool. That's great. You see, here at CFCR, we're always looking for a few good folks. New hosts to keep what we do here as fresh and vital as it can be. If you're interested in being the next recruit, head over to cfcr.ca and fill out the online application. It's just that easy. Now, drop or give me 20. Or don't. I don't know. I'm not your boss. You do what you want.
1: 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We pay our gratitude to the First Nations and Métis people who have called this ancestral land home for generations and whose histories, languages, and cultures continue to influence our community. On a foundation of reconciliation, recognition, and respect, CFCR is committed to reaffirming relationships with one another and to establishing new ones.
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1: Once all of it a muscle.

Yeah. Thank you. 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

0: 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Join your friends from CFCR to kick off our 2026 F-Emphasis fundraiser at Amigos Cantina on September 11th. This year, we're celebrating our 35th anniversary with the help of Shannon Shaw of Shannon and the Clams and the Radiation Flowers. All proceeds from the show will go toward keeping CFCR on the air for another 35 glorious years. Shannon Shaw of Shannon and the Clams with the Radiation Flowers on Friday, September 11th at Amigos Cantina, 806 Dufferin Avenue. 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

telephone wire. Too bad, so sad. Well, that's okay.

0: Sia acknowledges that we broadcast from Treaty 6 territory, the homeland of the Cree and Métis nations, and the traditional territories of the Dene, Soto, Dakota, Lakota, and Nakota. We pray our gratitude to the First Nations and Métis people who have called this ancestral land home for generations, and whose histories, languages, and cultures continue to influence our community. On a foundation of reconciliation, recognition, and respect, CFCR is committed to reaffirming relationships with one another and to establishing new ones.
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1: 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Ito po si Ginny Buwan dito sa Sinag, your Filipino Community Radio Show. It's 9:32 in Saskatoon. Medyo malamig na po ngayon dahil fall na. Ayan, so tapos na po ang summer. Ang ating mga kids ay back to school. Pero syempre, dito sa CFCR, happy-happy pa rin dahil nasabi ko nga po kanina na we are launching, ayan, our fundraiser. So we are a non-profit organization. At syempre sa mga host na katulad ko, ito po sa akin, this is something that's out of my comfort zone. So, ayan, wala po kasi ako music background. Pero work volunteering for CFCR, I've learned a lot, ayan, with music, yung mga artists, at syempre how to use the equipment. So, super, super helpful. I really enjoy hosting dito sa CFCR. So if you wanted to support our radio show, kasi nga po lahat po kami ay volunteers, once again, you can head over to cfcr.ca/donate. Ayan po, may mga information on how you can help our radio show. Dahil 35 years na po kaming volunteer-led dito sa Saskatoon. At syempre, meron tayo mga community partners whom without... ang ating radio show ay hindi po magiging on-air. Ayan, so maraming salamat sa ating kapartner dito sa Saskatoon, Santa Lucia. Maraming salamat po. So if you wanted pizza this weekend, head over Santa Lucia. Alam ko meron silang branch dyan sa 8th Street. Napakasarap po ng kanilang pizza. Sila ay ating double platinum level sponsor for this year. Maraming salamat. Once again, Santa Lucia Pizza. 9:34? Ayan po. So, ang ating next song ay Bumalik Ka Na Sa Akin by Silent Sanctuary.

We just heard Burnout by Sugar Free. At syempre, before yan, narinig din natin ang Bumalik Ka Na Sa Akin by Silent Sanctuary. Yan mga kababayan, maraming salamat po once again for tuning in dito sa CFCR.ca. Sorry, CFCR 90.5. You can always listen to a replay of our song. Of our songs at syempre the whole show sa cfcr.ca and anywhere in the world, ayan, pwede pa rin po kayong makinig. So if you wanted to listen to a replay, punta lang po kayo sa archive section ng CFCR website para po mapahinggan ulit ninyo kung ano bang information ng ating fundraiser o kung gusto ninyo mapahinggan muli ang ating mga pinatugtog na mga kanta. So 9:42 na po. Next weekend, hindi po ako ang makasama ninyo. Ang makasama ninyo ay ang aking napagwapong co-host na si Sean Setio. Ayan, halinhinan po kami every other weekend. So next weekend po, mapapahinggan na naman ninyo ang information tungkol sa ating fundraiser F-Emphasis 2026. Ang ating tagline for this year is No Hits, No Misses. Ayan, ang ating mafa-fundraise po, mapupunta yan to upgrade our equipment dahil, nako, napakatagal na po namin ginagamit ang equipment dito sa aming show. Kailangan na po namin ng upgrade. Ayan. At syempre, once you donate, you will help all of our shows to be up on air. Ayan, dahil nga po, volunteer-led kaming lahat. Syempre, kailangan ng budget para po tuloy-tuloy naming masustain ang ating mga radio show. Ayan, so nasabi ko nga po kanina na kung kayo magdo-donate ng $25 or more, you will be entered into a draw. Ayan, ang ating grand prizes. Ang second grand prize natin is gaming and pizza party package. 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O, di ba? 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At syempre, ang ating grand prize. 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Ayan, ito po ay located sa loob ng Remy Art Gallery. This is $800 in gift cards. O, diba? So, you can take your wife, your family, your girlfriend, or your boyfriend out for a, you know, nice night out or maybe a lunch out. Ayan. So, once again, it's F-Emphasis Fundraiser. More information will be online at cfcr.ca. Maraming salamat po in advance sa ating mga kababayan who will be donating to this year's fundraiser. Ayan, so 15 minutes na lang po natitira sa ating show. Here is Torete with by Moira De La Torre.

0: Thank you.
1: Yeah, and that was Heart of Mine by Side A. I had the opportunity to watch them live nasa Pilipinas pa ako at napakagaling talaga nila. And of course, before that was Kung Sakali by Michael Pangilinan. And we also started the last 15 minutes of our show with Torete by Moira De La Torre. Maraming salamat po ulit mga kababayan for tuning in to this episode of Sinag, your Filipino community radio show. So next weekend po ulit, stay tuned. My co-host Sean Setio will be running the show. And don't forget po, F-Emphasis, that's our annual fundraiser dito sa CFCR. 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Ayan, to donate over the phone. Or if gusto po ninyo ng paper, ayan, meron tayong paper pledge form para makita namin ang napakagandang handwriting ninyo. 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Ayan, so everybody have a great weekend. We are going to see you once again next Saturday. 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
0: 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My name is Kyla. I will be your host for today's show. And last show, I touched a lot of base on mental health. So for this show, I want to talk about life, because life really is a gift, and I feel like not a lot of people are really feeling that right now. But to receive something that you truly gain almost full control over, it's a beautiful thing. And does every person deserve to be a part of that gift? No, not at all, not even for a moment. Everybody is different, and yet that doesn't mean that anyone is more or less than anyone else. We're like a garden. Every part of this garden plays a key role in it. The fruit and the vegetables feed those who are hungry. They provide nutrients. They provide good taste and food. The flowers provide something beautiful to look at, and on top of providing something to look at, they provide spots and plants for bees to pollinate in and create honey and carry on their life cycle. The soil, even without it, nothing would be able to grow. Nothing at all. And same with the seeds and the fertilizer. So what I'm saying, and I'm not saying that anybody is dirt here, but I'm just saying people are like a garden. We all play a key role in the world, no matter whether or not you can see it right now. Everyone has a key role in life. And that's just how it works. Every single person has a purpose to be here on this planet. And if I'm being vulnerable with you guys for a second, the world is really, really scary. And as you get older, it gets scarier. And I don't tell you that to scare you. I tell you that to prepare you for all the bumps ahead in the road. High school, it is hard. Being an adult and figuring stuff out for the first time, also really hard and scary. But I want you to keep in mind that these feelings, they'll get easier for you to handle and it'll work out. Though in order for that to happen, you need to make sure that you're always helping yourself. I'm not discrediting how you feel whatsoever. I just want to say, if you're scared about something in life, chances are your age group are all worrying about the exact same thing. Life is really, really scary no matter what. And I don't understand why as people, we try to separate ourselves from each other so much in such hurtful ways, when life would be so much less scary and so much easier if we could all just band together and go through it together. But that right there is another beauty to the world that not everybody may see. Everyone is so different that we react differently on things. Perspectives are different, preferences, dislikes, likes, etc. I know I've been droning on and on, but I just wanted to spread some of my young wisdom. Just know it's gonna be okay. Believe in yourself and put the work into your Thank you guys again for listening. My name is Kyla. Again, if you missed that intro there, I threw some songs together for you guys. So here is, Peachy World by Blair Lee, Delusion by Nemesis, Be Cool by Looney, Chips by Avery Jane, and Purple Hearts by John Muirhead. I just want to thank you guys again for joining us here today at 90.5 FM at CFCR, and I will catch you guys after the jam session.

Alrighty, folks. So that was Peachy World by Blair Lee, Delusion by Nemesis, Be Cool by Looney, Chips by Avery Jane, and Purple Heart by John Muirhead. I hope that you all enjoyed these songs just as much as I enjoyed discovering them for all you guys. And I would like to talk to you all about something that is very, very important to us here at the station. 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Now let's get back to our regularly scheduled programming. So for the second half of today's show, we will be listening to The Real by Busty and the Bass, Nobody by The Sheepdogs, Ancient Mars by The Zolas, 17 by Haley Blaze, and Somebody I Could Love by Charlotte Carden. I want to give you guys another huge thank you for tuning in with us today here at 90.5 FM CFCR. I've been your host, Kyla, so far, and I will talk to y'all after the jam sesh.

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0: Welcome back, my friends. I hope that you guys enjoyed the tunes that I had for you guys today. That was The Real by Busty and the Bass, Nobody by the Sheepdogs, Ancient Mars by the Zolas, 17 by Haley Blaze, and Someone I Could Love by Charlotte Carden. I wanted to remind you guys about our annual fundraiser, Femphasis. 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If you guys would like more information on our Femphasis fundraiser, you guys can visit cfcr.ca/donate, or you can call 306-664-6678. 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Or you can call 306-664-6678. Thank you all for your time today. I do want to start a little segment on the youth show that is full of advice for those that are maybe struggling with many different points in their lives and life events. If there's a piece of advice for those who are freshmen this year that I can give, it is do not, by any circumstances, feel the need to change who you are just to make friends or make somebody else happy. I promise you that the right people will accept you just as you are without having to change who you are. Now, it's a different situation if they're trying to encourage you to heal, but if they're actively trying to change who you are, that's when it gets iffy. If you are somebody who is struggling with your mental health, I just want you to know that it is okay not to be okay, but what's not okay is letting that consume you. Do not give in to it. You are stronger than what your trauma is. You are stronger than you really think you are. Making the effort to heal isn't changing yourself or changing because of somebody else. You are healing the parts of you that are hurt, that have maybe been hurt by somebody else, or maybe you've kind of just been hurt like that your whole life, and it's okay to seek out something to help you with that. You are essentially doing first aid on your mind. It's like a wound. If you get a paper cut on your finger, you're gonna clean it and you're gonna wrap it in a band-aid and, you know, make sure that it stays clean. It's just like your mental health. You're gonna want to wrap it in a band-aid, whether that's counseling, whether that's medication, whether that's finding healthy coping mechanisms, and then you're going to wrap a band-aid around it, and you're going to make sure you keep it clean, which is keeping up with those coping mechanisms, keeping up with the things like that. Your mental health is just as important, if not more important, than your physical health. Both are so important. If you are a new adult, I know the struggle is real. The struggle really is real there. And I just want you guys to know that it's not going to hold you back. Struggling right now is not going to hold you back. It is going to make you the kind of adult that you want to become. You just need to take it and don't let it make you a victim. Do not let your struggles make you a victim. Instead, think, I overcame this. Clearly, I am strong. If I can make it through struggles like this, I wonder what else I can make it through. I am strong. I am independent. I am smart. Just repeat those things to yourself because you are. If you're out there doing the thing, even if you're still living at your parents' house, if you are just actively doing your best to be who you are, that is more than enough, and that is incredible. Every morning that you wake up, every day that you open your eyes and take that first breath of the day where you're actively awake, that is something to be proud of. That is something to be grateful for, because you got to live another day. You got to be you once again, and that is incredible, and that is something to not only be proud of but be grateful for. If you're working a minimum wage job and that discourages you because you're struggling a lot financially right now, or what may have it, or maybe you don't have a job and you're on assistance, just continue to be proud of yourself. No matter how big or small your accomplishments are, continue to be proud of yourself, because it's tricky navigating the world and trying to figure out who you are and what you want to do for the rest of your life. Or, you know, maybe you're starting high school and you're trying to figure out what kind of high school student you want to be. Do you want to be different than you were in elementary school? Do you want to be a completely new person? person? Do you want to be the same? It's hard, and we all have our different struggles in life, and I just want you all to know that it is gonna be okay, and you just gotta believe that, and eventually it will be okay, you know? And I know that it's hard, and it's exhausting, and you might even feel limited or broken down, or maybe even just broken in general. I understand feeling like that. Don't let it consume you. And I know that I've repeated myself so many times, but I feel like I can't reiterate that enough. I was told how even though life is really, really, really, really hard, there's a reason for that. There's a reason for the difficulty. There's a reason for the hate in the world. There's a reason for the hurt in the world. There's a reason for the evil in the world. And that, my friends, is to give us perspective. We all need perspective, because if everything was good all the time and we were always calm all the time and things were easy all the time, we would never ever have a frame of reference as to what good is, and we wouldn't be able to enjoy it or appreciate it when it comes around, because there's no frame of reference. There's nothing to compare it to. And that's why, even though, you know, going through the hard times and going through the bad, it sucks. It really sucks. And I'm not gonna sugarcoat it. But I'm also gonna say I am beyond grateful for any and every struggle that I have or have encountered in my life, because it has molded me and shaped me into the kind of person that I am today. I am grateful for all of my traumas, all of my fears, anxiety, because I don't let them hold me back anymore. Instead, I use them as motivation to keep me going. Instead, I use them as a frame of reference to think, wow, I was there just 3 years ago, and now I'm here, I'm on my own, and I am doing fantastic. And I just can't stress enough how important it is for you guys to think like that as well. Just make sure that you're using that bad as a frame of reference for the good, because it will make all of the difference in your life, and I can promise you that. I do want to let you guys know that this will probably be an ongoing segment on the show. I do want to start giving you guys as much life advice as I can. And I just want to let my little elementary school listeners know that elementary school doesn't last forever. And I want you to take that in two ways. If you're getting picked on at school, it doesn't last forever. And it might not be everybody's situation, but in my case, high school was infinitely better than elementary school was. And if you are being bullied in school, I am so sorry. And I just want you to know that it is okay to talk to someone about that, because it's not okay to be treating other people poorly just because. But I also wanted to tell you guys that elementary school and even high school doesn't last forever. You guys should know that it is more than okay to take advantage of what's there. And I don't mean in a bad way or a toxic way, but I mean do volleyball, do sports, do badminton, do chess club, do, you know, audio and editing, do robot club, do D&D club. Don't let people's judgments of you, don't let, you know, maybe it's a smaller group and you're just, don't let your fears hold you back. Under any circumstances, do not let your fears hold you back, because there are so many people that have grown up with too many regrets because they live their lives based off of fear. And honestly, it's sad that there's a lot of people that have to live like that. But if you're not one of the people that has to live like that, just branch out. Just know that it's okay to explore and try new things and find new interests and hobbies, no matter how old you are, no matter how old. And if you don't believe me, I started getting really heavy into games again at the age of 18 years old. I used to game out a little bit when I was a kid there, but when I was a teenager, I didn't touch video games. And then 18 years old, I picked it back up, and I love video games. I will say I tried to play volleyball and everything went snap, crackle, pop. But again, don't let your age discourage you either. I didn't stretch. You guys should. If you're wanting to try out for things like that, make sure that you look in what to do to help yourselves. Make sure that you're stretching, make sure that you're staying hydrated, make sure that you're eating, but just don't live your lives dictated by fear, because that's not fair to you whatsoever. You guys deserve very full and happy and fulfilled lives, and that includes taking the risks and going for things that maybe you never even imagined going for in the past, but now it's your jam, it's your new thing, and you love it. And you know what? You would have never discovered that you love it if you never tried it. It's so, so important not to live your lives dictated by fear. And with so much anxiety going around nowadays, I can't stress that enough. Do not let your fear or your anxiety dictate your life. I know that it's really hard. I know. If I'm being vulnerable, I have anxiety myself. It gets really, really hard. But at the same time, I promise you, you will be thanking yourself for not letting yourself live dictated by the fear or the anxiety that you feel, because life is beautiful and it deserves to be celebrated. And I know not everybody's gonna believe that, but it's true. I wanted to let you guys know that, because that FOMO, it lingers. It doesn't go away. No, I'm just kidding. But in shorter words, do not let somebody else ruin your school experience at all. Do not let other people, do not let yourself, do not let teachers, do not let anybody ruin your school experience, because you only get one. And after that, it's done and you won't really know what to do anymore. And you all deserve a lot more than that. I want to thank you guys for your time today and your patience and your ears. And I also want to thank you guys for tuning in with us today at 90.5 CFCR. I've been your host, Kyla, for today. I hope that you all have a splendid weekend, and I will catch you guys on our next youth radio show. It looks like it's going to be Saturday, September 25th. Thank you all again for listening. Again, I hope you all have a wonderful weekend, and I'll talk to y'all next.
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2: 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Shannon Shaw of Shannon and the Clams with the Radiation Flowers on Friday, September 11th at Amigos Cantina, 806 Dufferin Avenue. 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

0: TCU Place is proud to present Bahamas on September 24th. 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

0: and the Radiation Flowers. All proceeds from the show will go toward keeping CFCR on the air for another 35 glorious years. Shannon Shaw of Shannon and the Clams with the Radiation Flowers on Friday, September 11th at Amigos Cantina, 806 Dufferin Avenue. 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

0: 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Shannon Shaw of Shannon and the Clams with the Radiation Flowers on Friday, September 11th at Amigos Cantina, 806 Dufferin Avenue. 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
4: Jeez, salam Pakistan and good afternoon to Saskatoon. 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
10: CFCR acknowledges that we are situated on Treaty 6 territory, a land that is the ancestral home of the Cree, Dene, Soto, Dakota, Lakota, and Nakota nations, and homeland of the Métis. We honor the deep ties these communities have to this land, and we acknowledge the enduring significance of their cultures, languages, and histories. We express our gratitude for the stewardship and wisdom of the First Nations and Métis peoples, whose contributions continue to enrich our society. CFCR is committed to nurturing relationships built on reconciliation, respect, and mutual understanding as we walk together toward a shared future.

Welcome to the Sounds of Scotland, everybody. I'm having my usual issues with levels and things here, but you're listening to CFCR, Saskatoon's only community radio station, and I am, of course, Dusty Chanter. My friends call me that. My real name's Dustin Chanter. And we're broadcasting live from CFCR's world headquarters on the third floor of the beautiful historic McLean Block in downtown Saskatoon, Saskatchewan, Canada. Treaty 6 territory, home of the Métis. And I'll be with you until 5 o'clock playing music from Scotland, about Scotland, and influenced by the Scottish Celtic musical traditions. And I'm excited to say that this is the first day of this year's F-Emphasis funding drive. And we're asking all our listeners to pledge their support to CFCR, and maybe this show in particular, to keep us on the air for another year. Every dollar helps, and this year marks CFCR's 35th anniversary. No hits, no misses. That's our slogan for this year. Right now, you're listening to Barry Shears with the Fox Hunting Reel from his 1999 recording, A Cape Breton Piper. And I hope that's coming through better than it seems to be on my levels here, but we'll go back to that and see if we need to fix something else.

That was Ontario's Abigail LaPelle from her album Stolen Time from 2021. And she gave a great concert at the Basement a couple of years ago now, I think. And that's where I picked up that CD, and it's very Celtic influenced, I think. And before that, we heard Moira Anderson with Mayen Hus from the 1966 recording Moira. She was born in 1938 in Kirkintilloch, Dunbartonshire, in Scotland. She hosted the Moira Anderson Sings on BBC One in the 60s and was a very popular entertainer for decades. I see that she performed with Kenneth MacKellar and other leading lights of the Scottish sort of show style of singing. And we started off the set with Barry Shears from Cape Breton with the Fox Hunter reel from his 1999 CD, A Cape Breton Piper. Among his accomplishments, Shears was a 5-time winner of the Nova Scotia Professional Piping Trophy, and he toured with Stan Rogers and John Allen Cameron. The CD, by the way, was a gift to Eve by the mayor of Salisbury Drive, Morris Fedorchuk. I can't say for sure that Morris is listening right now, but if anyone out there sees him, tell him Eve says hi, and she hopes he's doing well. Eve, by the way, another co-host of this show who isn't able to be with us today, but I'm happy to be here again. This is Dustin Chanter. My friends call me Dusty. And I'm happy also to say that this is the beginning of our 2-week F-Emphasis fundraising drive here at the station. And I'm going to encourage you to keep us on the air by making donations to the station. 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If you're a quick study, here's the address, P.O. Box 7544, Saskatoon, Saskatchewan, S7K4L4. But again, I'll refer you to our website for all the mailing information and e-transfers as well, cfcr@cfcr.ca. And if you'd include F emphasis and the donor's name in the memo, that would be great. So again, credit card, cash or check, e-transfer. If you are interested in dedicating to a show in particular, again, things go into general proceeds, but we're happy to see the support we get. You could include the show name, and if it's this one, this is The Sounds of Scotland. Host name right now is Dusty Chanter. We also have Paul Smart and Ron McLean. We rotate once every 3 weeks. You'll hear one or the other of us here. Now, what about those prizes? Let me say a little bit more about that right now. $10 will get you a magnet, and it's a beauty. The symbol for this year is really striking. $25 gets you the magnet and inclusion in the grand prize number one, fine dining package, Hearth Restaurant. $800 in gift cards for fine dining there. Wow, that's great. And as you'll know, the location is at the Remy, right on the river. Great place. $35 gets you the magnet again. Gets you the prize I just read. And number two, which is the gaming and pizza party prize package. Pledges of $35 or more. Why $35? Because, friends, it's our 35th anniversary on air of CFCR.ca. And Sounds of Scotland have been with it all along. That, by the way, gets you a VR Matrix and Paradox Pizza and Brewery gaming party for 20 people, along with the pizzas, of course, catered by Paradox Pizza. And the value for that is $800. And $75, that's when the t-shirts kick in, along with the magnet. Entry, the prize 1, 2, and 3. The third prize is the Creative Prize Package from Saskatoon Makerspace. 3-hour introductory course for 6 people in woodworking, silk screening, or hand building,
pottery plus 3 one-month memberships. Value $1,195. That's so terrific. And then $150 gets you the magnet, gets you the t-shirt. Now you get a mug as well and inclusion in 1, 2, 3 and package number 5, the movie prize package. That's for the Roxy Theater. VIP card to movies, a year of free movies for you and a guest, valued, if used once a week, around $1,200. And then, finally, $250 gets you everything I just mentioned and inclusion in number 5 music prize package, pledges of $250 or more, Broadway Theater, a pair of tickets for these 10 shows and 2 Winter Spin wristbands. I'll read out those shows right now, but I'll just allude to them otherwise. There's going to be The Mountain Laurel, Sam Landry at Amigos, The Brothers Landreth, Matt Dusk, Sing Sinatra, The Barra McNeils, very apropos for the Sounds of Scotland, and Leahy, similarly, 2 top Celtic Canadian acts there. Jill Barber, Mariel Buckley at Amigos, Donovan Woods, and the comic strippers at different times. So you'll just refer you to the website there and you can see when those dates are. So that's number 5 music prize package. And I'll just tell you as well about the early bird prizes, pledges of $25 or more paid by Wednesday, September 30th at 11:59 p.m. are entered to win the draw made on Thursday, October the 1st. And the prize is Ground Yoga, 6-month unlimited membership valued at $690, or Blink Ink Tattoos, $500 gift card for tattoo work. So I'll be reminding you about all of that as the show goes on. Again, you're listening to The Sounds of Scotland, and we play music from Scotland, about Scotland, and influenced by the Scottish Celtic musical traditions. And we're able to do it because of the generous donations by listeners like yourselves. So let's hear a little bit more of that kind of music.

A young band from Falkirk, Scotland, that I've been enjoying, Brogeal, B-R-O-G-E-A-L, with One for the Ditch from their 2025 recording, Tuesday Paper Club. And folks, I'm going to go out on a limb here and bet that you never in history have Gene Redpath, who we heard just before Brogeal, and Brogeal been played back-to-back on the radio. So, history in the making. And that's what community radio is all about. That's why we're so pleased if you help keep it going by listening to different kinds of music and different combinations of music, all within certain kinds of themes, such as today is the sounds of Scotland and classic Scottish artists and new artists pushing the limits for that. I'll give you some more information about F-Emphasis in just a moment, but again, just to remind you that we're the beginning of our two-week fundraising drive for the station, and we can't do it without your support. Here's a drummer's call now, and then a pipe set. Well, let's just go with the drummer's call, he said, looking at the clock and realizing that's about all I'll have time for it. Drummer set is by the drum corps of a pipe and drum band, precision drumming from the corps. And I like a good drummer's call. And if you're lucky enough to see one, you'll often see the drummers doing nifty things like playing each other's drums and tossing their sticks in the air and things like that, all without missing a beat. See what I did there? Anyway, we're going to hear drum corps from the Pipes and Drums of the Black Watch from their CD, 100,000 Welcomes. And then after that, I think after the ads, we'll hear from the actual full band, regimental Pipes and Drums of the Black Watch. But let's hear the drummer's call right now.

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6: Before the break, I promised you a pipe set from the regimental band Pipes and Drums of the Black Watch, and here they are from their Royal Highlander CD. You're going to hear no less than 9 tunes. Don't worry, they're short, and I'll tell you what.

There you go, folks. The regimental band Pipes and Drums of the Black Watch from their Royal Highlanders recording from 1992, which, may I say, was a gift to me from my dear daughter, Sandy Chanter. I, of course, am Dusty Chanter. The set there, as I was saying, includes no less than 9 tunes. So if you're thinking, oh, I thought one of those was kind of familiar, but the whole thing wasn't. That's because in the piping world, very often they're put together for competition purposes and otherwise. So what you did hear was Hog Ties Reel, Tom Fraser Special, On Paddy's Green Shamrock Shores, Path's Choice, McFedrin's Rathbay, Dinkies, The Hawk, The Price of a Pig, and Bottle the Boat. So there you go. A number of great pipe tunes put together. We've been discussing how it's F emphasis time, and we're encouraging you to contribute to the station and your favorite shows on the station. And by the way, again, you're listening to The Sounds of Scotland, CFCR, and my name is Sandy Chanter, and I'm pleased to have other hosts on a rotating basis here, Paul Smart, Ron McLean, depending which week you're listening. Our code number is 16, so when you fill out a form, as the very professional voices over the break told you about, you can include that and you'll find out. And you also had some idea of what the music package, the great music package prize was for pledges of $250 or more. Let's work back from there. That's number 5 musical prize package. Number 4, $150 or more, gets you, of course, magnet, t-shirt, and mug, but also the Roxy Theater VIP card to movies. A year of free movies for you and a guest, valued at $1,200. And prize number 3, $75 or more, Saskatoon Makerspace, 3-hour introductory course for 6 people in woodworking, silk screening, or hand-building pottery, plus 3 one-month memberships. And that value is $1,195. And I have friends who go to Makerspace and really enjoy their experiences there. And then for pledges of $35 or more, and this, of course, is a special number because this is our 35th anniversary. It is the Gaming and Pizza Party Prize Package. 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Value $800. And then for $25 or more, your name is entered into the Fine Dining Package at Hearth Restaurant, right there on the river in the Remy Art Gallery. $800 in gifts for fine dining. You can't do better than that. So again, if you are thinking of contributing $250, you get your name included in number 5 and all of the rest. And $150, you the number 4, the movie prize package, and all the rest, etc. So do think about that. There's several ways to make your donation. You can do it, of course, by credit card, cash or check, e-transfer. The details for that are at the CFCR website. You can donate online or come in during office hours and do so. And again, if you're interested in channeling it towards this show, this is The Sounds of Scotland. My name is Dusty Chanter, and our code is 16, but you'll find out about that if you or when you're making your generous contributions. So thanks a lot. Let's get back to some of the music we play on this show, which is music from Scotland, about Scotland, and influenced by the Scottish Celtic musical traditions. And may I say, we like it rather eclectic here. So we're going to hear some 17th century Scottish lute music played by Rod MacKillop with Chancellor's Farewell, from the 1999 recording Flowers of the Forest. MacKillop, born in Dundee, Scotland in 1959. In 2001, he was awarded a Churchill Fellowship for his research into medieval Scottish music. And Chancellor's Farewell in particular is from Balcarres' Lute Book manuscript, copied out in Scotland at the close of the 17th century. And
The book is the largest and most important post-1640 British source of lute music. So let's hear some of that right now. This is The Chancellor's Farewell by MacKillop.

There you go. Ellison, E-L-I-S-O-N, that's the name of the tune. And that's from one of the newest names on the Scottish small pipe scene, Malin Lewis. Lewis is a West Coast piper, composer, and instrument maker. The tune was from their debut album, Halocene, released May 2024. And the recording's named after the visible layers created where the salt water meets fresh water. The album reflects Lewis's story as an openly trans person who grew up in the Inner Hebrides before moving to study in Glasgow. And before that, we heard Chancellor's Farewell by Rod MacKillop, played by Rod MacKillop, but it is, of course, lute music from the 1600s. So in one set, we spanned hundreds of years. And that, friends, is the beauty of community radio. And shows like this, The Sounds of Scotland. And another part of the beauty of community radio is we are supported by our listeners. And so may I thank Christy and Mike for making a contribution, as I've just heard about. And if you've been missing me saying so far, this is F emphasis, and we're asking you to make contributions to the station and to your favorite shows. And you can do that through the website in ways I've been telling you, and I'll come back to telling you about again. But just in response to that generous contribution, this next song's going out to Christy and Mike. We're going to hear Caelum Alex McMillan with Mo Negin Don, which is Gaelic for My Brown-Haired Lass, from his 2017 CD, Till.

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6: 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My name's Dustin Chanter. My friends call me Dusty, so why don't you? And I'm with you for another hour playing music from Scotland, about Scotland, and influenced by the Scottish Celtic musical traditions, and encouraging you to make a contribution to this station and this show for our F emphasis drive for 2026. And I'll be giving you more information. You heard a bunch of it just now in the adverts if you were with us for the last couple minutes. But let's get this second hour of the show started with the group Mary Hell, Drunken Serenade in the Rain.

The group Merry Hell there with Drunken Serenade in the Rain. I love that tune. And the fiddlers who are listening will recognize the Banshee, the tune that was being woven into that song. Merry Hell, they're an English folk rock band from Wigan, Greater Manchester, formed in 2010. So I've been happy to tell everybody that this is F-Emphasis, our annual fundraising drive for the station. No hits, no misses. That's the theme. It's every September we pull together to raise 20% of our annual operating budget, and the goal this year is $90,500. It's CFCR's 35th anniversary, and this year the slogan is No Hits, No Misses. It celebrates what we've accomplished and sets the stage for what's next. We don't play hit songs, but our programming never misses. And what the money goes towards, of course, is securing the necessities. There's rising costs to everything, as I'm sure you are very aware. Day-to-day operations cost more, transmitter fees and rent, etc. We are, of course, volunteers ourselves, and we're happy to contribute in order to be able to do that and pay our memberships, etc., and contribute to the station. But there are underlying costs that you'll appreciate. And also towards better tools. Tools we use every day are nearing the end of their life cycle, and we are in need of focusing some funding on that. How you can help us, of course, is there are pledge forms. You can do that online at cfcr.ca/donate. Paper pledges are available as well. Come to the station during office hours, over the phone during office hours as well, 306-664-6678. Can get all that information on the website. And then, of course, at the station, where volunteers or staff can assist during business hours. You can play by credit card, check, and e-transfer. And I'll just tell you what it's all towards. Well, it's towards, as I say, keeping us going. And so thank you very much for that. But also for the chance to win swell prizes. $10 gets you a magnet. $25 also gets you a magnet and the chance at a fine dining package at Hearth Restaurant worth $800. $35, that's the magic number because it's our 35th anniversary, the Game and Pizza Party Prize Package for VR Matrix and Paradox Pizzeria and Brewery. VR gaming party for 20 people along with a pizza catered by Paradox Pizza. And $75 gets you the magnet, the t-shirt. Oh, by the way, that's the t-shirt. That's where it kicks in at $75. And then your entry into grand prize 1, 2, or 3, that's the creative package, makerspace, 3-hour introductory course for 6 people worth $1,195. And then for the next level, $150, magnet, t-shirt, mug, and entry into all the prizes and prize 4, the movie prize package at Roxy Theater, VIP cards to movies, a year of free movies for you and a guest. And then grand prize number 5 for $250 contribution or more, you're entered into the draw for this, and that is the Broadway Theater, a pair of tickets for 10 shows and 2 interruption wristbands. Winterruption, I'm sure listeners to this station will know, is the music festival that lightens things up in the depths of winter. So thank you for those who've contributed already and will be contributing to keep shows like this alive. So you're, again, listening to the sounds of Scotland on CFCR. My name is Dustin Chanter. My friends call me Dusty, and we play Scottish music. And now we're going to hear a couple of folk songs that are also popular pipe tunes, followed by a pipe set that features those tunes. The first, we're going to hear Clancy Brothers with McPherson's Lament from the Best of the Clancy Brothers recording from Vanguard 1973. Fun fact on this one, Don McLean, best known for his song American Pie, was a backup musician on some of these tracks. See if you can pick him out. I'm going to get in trouble with my old friend Chris Meek because he likes, there's always various recordings of Clancy Brothers tunes, and the ones that came off this particular one, he's not the fondest of. So sorry about that, Chris, but this is where I learned the tune from. The song is about and supposedly written by Jamie McPherson, also known as a Scottish outlaw
who is said to have been composing the words while he was waiting to be executed, also known as McPherson's Rant, McPherson's Farewell. And then we'll hear the Corries with the Braes of Killiecrankie from their Scotswahay recording. Don't know why I don't play more of the Corries. They're definitely a favorite 1960s group, well into the 70s, probably made it into the 80s as well. The Battle of Killiecrankie, by the way, 1689, part of the first Jacobite Rebellion, a victory for Lord Claverhouse, Bonnie Dundee, but also the battle where he lost his life. And the song's written from the perspective of one of King William's soldiers. Song first published by James Hogg in his collection of songs relating to the battles and campaigns. It was published as a Jacobite Reliquies in 1819. And then we have a saying on the show when Sandy and Eve and Mark and I are hosting it that everything's better with bagpipes. We'll hear the Dysart and Dundonald Pipe Band with instrumental versions of those tunes, Killiecrankie, McPherson's Lament, and they'll also tack on the Auld Hoose and the Lee Rig from their 2011 CD, Music of a Nation. So let's hear the Clancy Brothers and McPherson's Lament.

Robin Drainfield with the song Spencer the Rover from his 1980 recording Tide Wave. Drainfield, along with his younger brother Barry, was a big figure on the British folk scene in the 1970s. And Tide Wave was his well-received solo album. As he said, Spencer the Rover from my native Yorkshire has been one of my favorite English folk songs since I discovered the tradition nearly 20 years ago. It's long been my ambition to sing it with a brass band, a tricky bit. But Bob White, who wrote the arrangement, and Chris Stern made it possible, and I have to say that really makes it. I do love the sound of a brass band like that. That goes out, by the way, to Sarah Jane Carter, who sings a beautiful version of that. And right, how are we doing here? It's almost the half hour. Just a moment, I think, for a Burns Shuffle. A Burns Shuffle, friends, sounds like a fancy dance move, and I'm well known for my fancy dance moves. But on this show, it involves me holding the Works of Robert Burns paperback Wordsworth Poetry Library edition, purchased for $4.99 at Monroe Books in Victoria by my dear mother. I close my eyes, I shuffle it in the manner that I hope you can hear, and I commit to reading whatever stanza my finger falls on, unless it's a little too spicy for a family show, in which case I will bail. Oh boy, I can't read that one. It's not because it was spicy, it's because it's the whole page. I need a shorter stanza. Okay, this ought to work. This is from On Seeing Miss Fontenelle. Sweet naivete of future, simple, wild, enchanting elf, not to thee, but thanks to nature, thou art acting but thyself.

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The last half hour of the Sounds of Scotland on CFCR Saskatoon's community radio station on the first day of F Emphasis, our annual fundraising drive. No hits, no misses. But if it isn't a hit, it should have been. You're listening to Ascent, the young instrumental band from Scotland, with Gartland Drive from Road to the North from 2020.

That's Ascent, A-S-S-Y-N-T, which, by the way, is a place in the Highlands. That is to say, one area of the Highlands. And that was Garthland Drive from their Road to the North CD from 2018. And that's the kind of music we play on the Sounds of Scotland. And this is the kind of show we get to have because of your generous donations to Saskatoon's only community radio station, CFCR. Yes, it's that time of the year, F-Emphasis, which is our annual pledge drive, and asking you all to contribute to keeping the station and the shows like this on air. And the kinds of things that your generous donations go towards include $250 or more is the music prize package, Broadway Theater, a pair of tickets for 10 shows and 2 interruption wristbands. And the $150 or more is the Roxy Theater prize, VIP card to movies for a year worth $1,200. The contributions, pledges of $75 or more is the creative prize package, Saskatoon Marketplace, Makerspace, excuse me. 3-hour introductory course for 6 people in woodworking, silk screening, or hand building. How fun would that be? Value of $1,195. You also get a 3 one-month memberships along with that. The number 2 prize, pledges of $35 or more, as in 35th anniversary of the station. VR Matrix and Paradox Pizza and Brewing gives you the Gaming and Pizza Party Prize. VR gaming for 20 people, along with pizza catered by Paradox Pizza. Value $800. And for contributions of $25 or more, Hearth Restaurant, $800 in gift cards for fine dining, and it doesn't come finer than Hearth. I'll say as well that for $25, you get a great magnet, and $10 gets you the magnet as well. Oh, and $25 magnet plus, you get the fine dining package draw as well. So keep that in mind. I started at the top, $250 plus, but your name goes into all of these draws for all of those prizes, and similarly as we went down there. And how you can do it, by the way, is your preferred method of payment, credit card, check, or e-transfer. And you can find out the information about that on our website. You can find the ability there to, if you want to make a contribution for a particular show or in recognition of a particular show, and I hope you'll think of the Sounds of Scotland with your host, Dusty Chanter, and Sandy Chanter, when she's able to join me. Our code is 1-6, and you can include that on the form that you fill out there online or in person if you come down to the station to do that. Okay, let's get back to the music now. Again, we play music from Scotland, about Scotland, influenced by the Scottish Celtic musical traditions. We're going to hear John Doyle with the North Sea Holes from his 2001 recording, Evening Comes Early. Doyle grew up in Dublin, immigrated to America and New York City in 1991, and we play a lot of his music on the show. Not the Royal We, but Sandy and Mark and Eve and I play it when we're the hosts of the show. The song, by the way, one of Ewan McCall's, which he of Dirty Old Town fame, one of the radio ballads that he was famous for. He wrote them for BBC in the early 1960s. So this is John Doyle with the North Sea Holes.

That was Damien Dempsey with School Days Over from the album The Rocky Road from 2008. Dempsey, born and raised in Donaghmede, a north side suburb of Dublin. School Days Over was, I think, another Ian McCall's song. I say another because so was the one before that, The North Sea Holes. But it was certainly sung with authority and perhaps most classically by Luke Kelly and the Dubliners on their 1970 Revolution album. So I've been reminding everybody that it's CFCR, F emphasis, no hits, no misses, fundraising campaign starting today. Delighted to be among the first shows talking about it and going until September 25th. And we hope you'll think about helping us stay on air, this station, this show in particular, by contributing, as you can do, in your preferred method, credit card, check, e-transfer. Information for all of that is on our website, and you may be able to also be identifying a show you're particularly, or shows that you're particularly fond of. This again is Sounds of Scotland. My host, my name is Dusty Chanter, and I'm often joined by my daughter Sandy Chanter, and sometimes Eve Keller, and sometimes Mark Carter. We're code 1-6, and there's a whole panoply of prizes that I've been telling you about, and it depends on the level of contribution. $10 gets you a nice magnet, $25 gets you a magnet and entry into the fine dining package for Hearth Restaurant worth $800. $35, that again, special kind of number because it's our 35th anniversary, gets you a magnet, entry into the fine dining package, and the game and pizza party package, VR Matrix and Paradox Pizzas and Breweries, worth $800. And that can have 20 friends playing the video games and having great pizza from Paradox. Terrific pizza there. And then there's also for the $150 or more, magnet, t-shirt, and then we start putting in the mug. And it's a beauty. You should see the great graphic for this year. But that gets you the all of entered into those other ones and also the Saskatoon Makerspace prize, creative prize package. 3-hour introductory course for 6 people plus a 3-month membership worth $1,195. And then there's also the movie prize package for pledges of $150 or more. You get entered into all the everything I've mentioned so far, plus the mug, plus the t-shirt, plus the magnet, and then Roxy Theater VIP card to movies. A year of free movies in one of the most special spaces in town. If you haven't been to the Roxy, you got to see it to believe it's classic 1920s look. And that, if you used it once a week, was worth $1,200. And then the music prize package for $250 or more. Broadway Theater, a pair of tickets for 10 shows. Check them out on the CFCR website. You can see what they are. And 2 interruption wristbands, which would mean you get to see a whole bunch of bands during the depths of winter at that special festival. So please think about contributing to the Sounds of Scotland, to CFCR Saskatoon radio show. And again, my name is Dustin Chanter. I'm speaking in final terms because I'll play up to about the hour, but I can hear my friends from Radio Luna, Bessie and Christina, coming in, so I'm going to make sure the studio's ready for them. And they'll be telling you more about F emphasis for this year. So thank you very much for listening. Thanks for sharing an interest in the kind of music that I love and your fellow listeners love. Let's hear the Tannahill Weavers now, one of the great Scottish folk bands.

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Call 306-664-6678, that's 664-6678, or email the details to psa@cfcr.ca. 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